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This whole trip happens every Saturday from 4 to 6 p.m. And we are in the middle of traveling on my birthday celebration. Thanks for coming along. I really appreciate it. You don't have to do anything. Just be on the other side of all of this. And share your hearts. Share your presence with those around you. You know, this is what we have, is this life. It's not about what we achieve. It will never be, well, achieve in the consumption space. Okay, it is about what we achieve, the love we achieve, what we build, what we create. That's what makes us valuable. And that's what makes us irreplaceable. Each and every one of us being a piece of this puzzle that is needed, whether it's for the mirror, whether it's to teach in different ways, shapes, or forms. All right, I guess I'm just charming Chatty, or Chatty. I had this Chatty Cathy doll when I was a kid. Yeah, you pulled the string. I don't have a string, I have a radio show. And it's Mother Cell Radio. The goal is to connect us, to bring us together, to show us myself, show me myself what I am capable of. We've all faced adversity in this life, and some of those adversities can teach us to be more empathetic, more loving, more present. I really appreciate the opportunity to hang out with you for yet another year with the Royal Arctic. What else have I got coming up your way? I should tell you that the opinions expressed on Mother Cell Radio do not express an official opinion of KOCF or its licensees. I got some of my favorite music coming up and some of new exploration. Ani DeFranco being one of my favorites. You just heard some, you'll hear more. Because I am a joyful girl, and in seed comes fruit. All of this was just someone else's idea, and it could just as well be mine. We will make it through the thick and thin. We will swing with the reflections of my life as the rain in my life allows for plate tectonic shifting. All of that is a set list. All of that is hour two of Mother Cell Radio. Take us at kocf.org. 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

All right. I'm Ruth. 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I keep on thinking about all the places that I want to be and the world that I want to leave to our descendants. 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
1: Wow, that cricket is not a cricket. Oh man, I thought it was really melodramatic. Lovely. We should hire crickets for this tune, I think. 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

Poi Dog pondering from the release In Seed Comes Fruit track of the same title as I move in to one of my very favorites, because it's my birthday week, year. I love this, again, from Red Letter Year and Ani DeFranco. Because all of this was just somebody else's idea, and it can just as well be yours and mine and theirs and ours. Because we're in tune to 92.7.

Poi Dot Pondering, just finishing up Thick and Thin. You know, we never know what somebody else is going through and how they react, what level of ripening they are at. So Billy Martin just says, swing. I like swinging. I got a swing set up in my yard. But, you know, the amusement parks kind of make me want to lose my cookies at this stage of life on 90.

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Peter Coyote, Ace of Cups, back as the rain, as the tallest man on earth, celebrates life. 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

It's celebrations of life and death with Mother Cell Radio this week. Cottonwood pulp paste, the release sweeping up the cutting room floor. Poi Dog pondering once again right here with plate tectonic, because I want to take us higher, physically, mentally. I hope I do that. You can always reach out at ruth@kosia.org to connect up. Thanks for being on the other side of this and celebrating another year. I'm going to be blowing out candles next soon. All right, here's my birthday wish. I'll share it with you. 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

0: At his monkey house, welcome to the rest of the world, Joe New with Outlaw on the Run, Steve Earle's Copperhead Road. We started things off with Gil Scott-Heron, Waiting for the Axe to Fall. Here on Free Formations, the show where almost anything goes, what we'll have coming up next is, for the rest of this hour, a tribute to one of the best musicians we ever had, Ahmad Jamal. We'll be back right after this.
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0: Welcome back to Free Formations. As we said earlier, we're going to do a tribute to one of the greatest musicians it's been our good fortune to have with us, Ahmad Jamal. Just recently died at the age of 93. He was born in 1930, began playing piano at the age of 3. That's right, 1, 2, 3. Started taking lessons at the age of 7, which included a lot of classical, which influenced his style from then on. He became a professional at the age of 14 and had all these years of playing extraordinary music, and we're going to get into it for the rest of this hour. His original name was Frederick Russell Jones, but when he converted to Islam, he changed it to Ahmad Jamal, and although he was labeled a jazz pianist, he did not like that term jazz. He called it American classical music, and from here on, it's best to let the music speak for itself. Here's one of his classics. This is Ahmad Jamal's version of Poinciana.

0: Ahmad Jamal doing the Joe Beam classic, Wave. Before that, The Awakening. And we started off this set with his version of Poinciana. We'll continue with our tribute to Ahmad Jamal here on Free Formations right after this.
1: Boy, look at the stuff we've got coming up.
2: Incredible.
1: Boy, look at that. And then that. Yeah, we'll be doing that at about that time, too. Huh?
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0: Welcome back to Free Formations, the show where almost anything goes. And we're doing a tribute to Ahmad Jamal, recently passed away at the age of 93 after giving us over 70 years of tremendously great music. There were times when he was criticized by jazz critics, for being too listenable, and I think the phrase cocktail pianist was used, but that was during a time when there was freeform jazz, which was considered the authentic voice of jazz, as though all the rest of it didn't matter anymore. Of course, he didn't like the name jazz. He called it American classical music, and darn few musicians of any sort have matched his technical proficiency. At any rate, we'll just listen to more of that technical proficiency here on Free Formations. Let's get going with another of his. This is Stolen Moments.

0: Ahmad Jamal with the theme from MASH that was written by Johnny Mandel, and we started off the set with one written by Oliver Nelson, Stolen Moments. Nothing like those standards played by a guy who can really play. Our tribute to Ahmad Jamal, we'll continue that later in the show, but coming up next, it'll be time for Headphone Theater, and if you'd like, plug your headphones into your computer, go over to kocf.org, and enjoy the great audio production we have coming up with some vintage science fiction. A story written by Isaac Asimov called The Last Question. 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We've been going at this for almost 8 years now, and we couldn't do it without your help. We'll be back with Headphone Theater right after this.
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0: Welcome back to Free Formations, the show where almost anything goes. And it's time now for Headphone Theater. Away we go with another vintage science fiction radio drama. This one is written by Isaac Asimov. It's called The Last Question, one of the spaciest of all space stories you'd ever want to hear, coming up right now.

So on May 14, 2061, what had long been theory became fact. The energy of the sun was stored, converted, and utilized directly on a planet-wide scale. All Earth turned off its burning coal, its fissioning uranium, and flipped the switch that connected all of it to a small station, 1 mile in diameter, circling the Earth at half the distance of the moon, and the entire planet ran by invisible beams of sun power.

0: 7 days had not sufficed to dim the glory of it, and Alexander Adel and Bertram Lupov finally managed to escape from the public function and to meet in quiet, where no one would think of looking for them, in the deserted underground chambers where portions of the mighty buried body of Mountebank showed. Unattended, idling, sorting data with contented, lazy clickings, Mountebank 2 had earned its vacation, and the boys appreciated that. They had no intention, originally, of disturbing it. Adel and Lupov were two of the faithful attendants of Mountebank. As well as any human beings could, they knew what lay behind the cold, clicking, flashing face. Miles and miles of face of that giant computer. They had at least a vague notion of the general plan of microchips, memory, and logic circuits that had long since grown past the point where any single human could possibly have a firm grasp on the whole. Mountebank was self-adjusting and self-correcting. It had to be, for nothing human could adjust and correct it quickly enough or even adequately enough. So Adel and Lupov attended the monstrous giant only lightly and superficially, yet as well as any men could. They fed it data, adjusted questions to its needs, and translated the answers that were issued. Certainly they, and all others like them, were fully entitled to share in the glory that was Mountebank's. For decades, Mountebank had helped design the ships and plot the trajectories that enabled humanity to reach Mars and Venus. But past that, Earth's poor resources could not support the ships. Too much energy was needed for the long trips. Earth exploited its coal and uranium with increasing efficiency, but there was only so much of both. Now, thanks to Mountebank and the events of the past week, the world's energy problems had been solved. The laborious months and years spent completing the massive project had taken their toll, and Lupov ran fingers through his thinning hair as if to reassure himself that some was still left. The two technicians had brought a bottle with them, and their only concern at the moment was to relax in the company of each other and the bottle. Adel's broad face had lines of weariness in it, and he stirred his drink slowly with a glass rod, watching the cubes of ice slur clumsily about. It was in this setting that the last question was asked for the first time, half in jest, on May 21st, 2061, at a time when humanity first stepped into the light. The question came about as a result of a $5 bet.
1: It's amazing when you think of it. All the energy we can possibly ever use for free. Enough energy if we wanted to draw on it to melt all Earth into a big drop of impure iron and still never miss the energy used to do it. All the energy we could ever use forever. And forever and forever.
2: Not forever.
1: Oh, just about till the sun runs down.
2: Well, that's not forever.
1: All right, then. Billions and billions of years. 5 billion, maybe.
2: 5 billion years isn't forever.
1: Well, it will last our lifetimes, won't it?
2: So would the coal and uranium.
1: All right. But now we can hook up each individual spaceship to the solar station, and it can go to Pluto and back a million times without ever worrying about fuel. Now, you can't do that on coal and uranium. Ask Mountebank if you don't believe me.
2: I don't have to ask Mountebank. I know that.
1: Then stop running down what Mountebank's done for us. It did all right.
2: Who says it didn't? All I say is that the sun won't last forever. That's all I'm saying. We're safe for 5 billion years. But then what? And don't say we'll switch to another sun. You're thinking we'll switch to another sun when ours is done, aren't you?
1: I'm not thinking.
2: Sure you are. You're weak on logic. That's the trouble with you. You're like the guy in the story who was caught in a sudden shower and ran to a grove of trees and got under one. He wasn't worried, you see, because he figured when one tree got wet through, he would just get under another one.
1: I get it. When the sun is done, the other stars will be gone, too.
2: Darn right they will. It all had a beginning in the original cosmic explosion, whatever that was. And it'll have an end when all the stars run down. Some run down faster than others. The giants might last 100 million years. The sun will last 5 billion years, and maybe the dwarfs will last 100 billion for all the good they are. But just give us 1 trillion years and everything will be dark. Entropy has to increase to maximum.
1: I know all about entropy.
2: Sure you do.
1: I know as much as you do.
2: Then you know everything's got to run down someday.
1: All right, who says they won't?
2: You did. You said we had all the energy we needed forever. You said forever.
1: Maybe we can build things up again someday.
2: Never.
1: Well, why not? Someday.
2: Never.
1: Ask Multivac.
2: You ask Multivac. I dare you. $5 says it can't be done.
0: Adele was just drunk enough to try, just sober enough to be able to phrase the necessary symbols and operations into a question which, in words, might have corresponded to this. Will mankind one day, without the net expenditure of energy, be able to restore the sun to its full youthfulness even after it has died of old age? Or maybe it could be put more simply like this. How can the net amount of entropy of the universe be massively decreased? Multivac fell dead and silent. The slow flashing of lights ceased. The distant sounds of clicking relays ended. Then, just as the frightened technicians felt they could hold their breath no longer, there was a sudden springing to life of the viewplate attached to the output of Multivac. 5 words appeared.

0: Jared, Jaredine, and Jaredette 1 and 2 watched the starry picture in the visiplate change as the passage through hyperspace was completed in its non-time lapse. At once, the even powdering of stars gave way to the predominance of a single bright marble disk.
1: There it is, ladies, X-23.
0: The little Jaredettes, both girls, had experienced the hyperspace passage for the first time in their lives and were self-conscious over the momentary sensation of inside-outness. They buried their giggles and chased one another wildly about their mother.
2: We've reached X-23, we've reached X-23, we've reached
3: X-23.
1: What is there to be but sure?
0: Jared glanced up at the bulge of featureless metal just under the ceiling. It ran the length of the room, disappearing through the wall at either end. It was as long as the ship. Jared scarcely knew a thing about the thick rod of metal, except that it was called a microvac. That one asked it questions if one wished. That if one did not, it still had its task of guiding the ship to a preordered destination, of feeding on energies from the various subgalactic power stations, of computing the equations for the hyperspatial jumps. Jared and his family had only to wait and live in the comfortable residence quarters of the ship. Someone had once told Jared that the AC at the end of Microvac stood for analog computer in ancient English, but he was on the edge of forgetting even that.
1: Why, for heaven's sakes? We had nothing there. We'll have everything on X-23. There are over a million people there already. Good grief, our great-grandchildren will be looking for new worlds because X-23 will be overcrowded. I tell you, it's a good thing the computers worked out interstellar travel, the way the race is growing.
4: I know.
2: Our microvac is the best microvac in the world.
1: I think so, too.
0: It was a nice feeling to have a microvac of your own. And Jared was glad he was part of his generation and no other. In his father's youth, the only computers had been tremendous machines taking up 100 square miles of land. There was only one to a planet. Planetary ACs, they were called. They'd been growing in size steadily for 1,000 years, and then, all at once, came refinement. In place of bilateral logic chips, had come molecular valves, so that even the largest planetary AC could be put into a space only half the volume of a spaceship. Jared felt uplifted, as he always did when he thought that his own personal microvac was many times more complicated than the ancient and primitive multivac that had first tamed the sun, and almost as complicated as Earth's planetary AC that had first solved the problem of hyperspatial travel and had made trips to the stars possible.
4: So many stars, so many planets. I suppose that families will be going out to new planets forever, where we are now.
1: Not forever. It will all stop someday, but not for billions of years. Many billions. Even the stars run down, you know. Entropy must increase.
2: What's entropy, Daddy?
1: Entropy, little one, is just a word, which means the amount of running down of the universe. Everything runs down, you know. Just like your little walkie-talkie robot, remember?
2: Can't you just put in a new power unit, like with my robot?
1: The stars are the power units, dear. Once they're gone, there are no more power units.
2: Don't let them, Daddy. Don't let the stars run down.
1: How was I to know it would frighten them?
2: Ask Microvac. Ask him how to turn the stars on again.
4: Ask him. Quiet them down.
1: Okay. I'll ask Microvac. Now don't worry. He'll tell us.
0: He asked the Microvac, adding quickly,
1: print the answer.
0: A thin strip of cellulofilm appeared at the output panel of Microvac. Jared grabbed it, looked at it briefly, and then cupped it in his hand.
1: See now, Microvac says he'll take care of everything when the time comes. So don't worry.
4: And now, children, it's time for bed. We'll be in our new home soon. Jared, what did Microvac say?
0: Jared shrugged and looked at the visiplate. X-23 was just ahead. He nervously placed the cellulofilm printout on the table for them both to see.

0: VJ-23X of Lammeth and MQ-17J of Nicron felt honored at the invitation to present the results of their study on population growth to the 543rd Galactic Institute. Both were tall, perfectly formed, and appeared to be in their early 20s. VJ-23X stared into the black depths of the three-dimensional, small-scale map of the galaxy and said,
1: "Are we ridiculous, I wonder, in being so concerned about the matter?"
2: "I think not. You know the galaxy will be filled in 5 years at the present rate of expansion."
1: "Still, I hesitate to submit a pessimistic report to the Galactic Council."
2: "I wouldn't consider any other kind of report. Stir them up a bit. We've got to stir them up."
1: "Space is infinite. 100 billion galaxies are there for the taking. More."
2: 100 billion is not infinite, and it's getting less infinite all the time. Now consider. 20,000 years ago, mankind first solved the problem of utilizing stellar energy. And a few centuries later, interstellar travel became possible. It took mankind 1 million years to fill one small world, and then only 15,000 years to fill the rest of the galaxy. And now the population doubles every 10 years.
1: "We can thank immortality for that."
2: "Very well. Immortality exists, and we have to take it into account. I admit it has its seamy side, this immortality. The Galactic AC has solved many problems for us, but in solving the problem of preventing old age and death, it has undone all its other solutions."
1: "Yet you wouldn't want to abandon life, I suppose."
2: "Well, not at all. Well, not yet. I'm by no means old enough. How old are you?"
1: 223.
2: "Well, I'm still under 200. But to get back to my point, population doubles every 10 years. Once this galaxy is filled, we'll have filled another in 10 years. Another 10 years, and we'll have filled two more. Another decade, four more. In 100 years, we'll have filled 1,000 galaxies. In 10,000 years, the entire known universe. Then what?"
1: "And then there's transportation. I wonder how many sun power units it will take to move galaxies of individuals from one galaxy to the next."
2: "A very good point. Already mankind consumes 2 sun power units per year."
1: "Most of it's wasted. After all, our own galaxy alone pours out 1,000 sun power units a year, and we only use 2 of those."
2: "Granted. But even with 100% efficiency, we only stave off the end. Our energy requirements are going up even faster than our population. We'll run out of energy even sooner than we run out of galaxies." "Oh, it's a good point, a very good point."
1: "We'll just have to build new stars out of interstellar gas."
2: "Or out of dissipated heat."
1: "There may be some way to reverse entropy. We ought to ask the Galactic AC."
2: "I've half a mind to. It's something the human race will have to face someday."
0: VJ-23X was not really serious. But MQ-17J pulled out the AC contact from his pocket and placed it on a table before him. He stared somberly at the small electronic device. It was only 2 inches cubed and nothing in itself. But it was connected through hyperspace with the great galactic AC that served all mankind. Hyperspace considered, it was an integral part of the galactic AC. MQ-17J paused to wonder if someday in his immortal life he would get to see the galactic AC. It was on a little world of its own, a spider webbing of force beams holding the matter within which surges of submesons took the place of the old clumsy molecular valves. Yet, despite its subetheric workings, the galactic AC was known to be a full 1,000 feet across.
2: "Can entropy ever be reversed?"
1: "Oh, say, I didn't really mean to have you ask that."
2: "Oh, why not?"
1: "We both know entropy can't be reversed. You can't turn smoke and ash back into a tree."
2: "Do you have trees on your world?"
0: The sound of the galactic AC startled them into silence. Its voice came thin and beautiful out of the small AC contact on the desk.

0: Z-Prime's mind spanned the new galaxy with a faint interest in the countless twists of stars that powdered it. He'd never seen this one before. Would he ever see them all? So many of them, each with its own load of humanity, but a load that was almost a dead weight. More and more, the real essence of men was to be found out here in space. Minds, not bodies. The immortal bodies remained back on the planets, in suspension over the eons. Sometimes they roused for material activity, but that was growing infrequent. Few new individuals were coming into existence to join the incredibly mighty throng. But what matter? There was little room in the universe for new individuals. Z-Prime was roused out of his reverie upon coming across the wispy tendrils of another mind.
1: I am Z-Prime.
2: I am D-Sub-1. What is the name of your galaxy?
1: We call
2: ours the same. All beings call their galaxy, and nothing more. Why not?
1: True, since all galaxies are the same.
2: Not all galaxies. On one particular galaxy, the race of man must have originated. That makes it different.
1: On which one?
2: I cannot say. The Universal AC would know.
1: Shall we ask him? I am suddenly curious.
0: Z-Prime's perceptions broadened until the galaxies themselves shrank and became a new, more diffuse powdering on a much larger background. So many hundreds of billions of them, all with their immortal beings, all carrying their load of intelligences with minds that drifted freely through space. And yet, one of them was unique among them all in being the original galaxy. One of them had, in its vague and distant past, a period when it was the only galaxy populated by man.
1: Universal AC, on which galaxy did mankind originate?
0: The Universal AC heard, for on every world and throughout space, it had receptors ready. And each receptor led through hyperspace to some unknown point where the Universal AC kept itself aloof. Z-Prime knew of only one man whose thoughts had penetrated within sensing distance of Universal AC, and he reported only a shining globe, 2 feet across, difficult to see.
1: And that is all of the Universal AC.
2: Most of it is in hyperspace. In what form it is there, I cannot imagine.
0: Nor could anyone, for the day had long since passed, Z-Prime knew, when any man had any part of the making of a Universal AC. Each Universal AC designed and constructed its successor. Each, during its existence of a million years or more, accumulated the necessary data to build a better and more intricate, more capable successor, in which its own store of data and individuality would be submerged. The Universal AC interrupted Z-Prime's wandering thoughts, not with words, but with guidance. Z-Prime's mentality was guided into the dim sea of galaxies, and one, in particular, enlarged into stars. A thought came, infinitely distant, but infinitely clear.
3: This is the original galaxy of man.
0: But it was the same after all, the same as any other, and Z-Prime stifled his disappointment.
1: And is one of these stars the original star of man?
3: Man's original star. Went Nobel. It is a white dwarf.
1: Did the men of its system die?
3: A new world, as in such cases, was constructed for their physical bodies in time.
1: Yes, of course.
0: A sense of loss overwhelmed Z Prime. His mind released its hold on the original galaxy of man, let it spring back and lose itself among the blurred pinpoints. He never wanted to see it again.
2: What is wrong?
1: The stars are dying. The original star is dead.
2: They must all die. Why not?
1: But when all energy is gone, Our bodies will finally die, and you and I with them.
2: It will take billions of years.
1: I do not wish it to happen even after billions of years.

0: might entropy be reversed.
1: There is as yet insufficient data for a meaningful answer.

0: Man considered with himself, for in a way, man, mentally, was one. He consisted of a trillion, trillion, trillion ageless bodies, each in its place, each resting, quiet, and incorruptible, each cared for by perfect automatons, equally incorruptible. While the minds of all the bodies freely melted one into the other, indistinguishable. And man said,
1: "The universe is dying."
0: Man looked about at the dimming galaxies. The giant stars, spendthrifts, were gone long ago, back in the dimmest of the dim, far past. Almost all stars were white dwarfs, fading to the end. New stars had been built of the dust between the stars, some by natural processes, some by man himself. But those were going too. White dwarfs might yet be crushed together, and of the mighty forces so released, new stars built. But only one star for every 1,000 white dwarfs destroyed, and those would come to an end too.
1: Carefully husbanded, as directed by the cosmic AC, the energy that is even yet left in all the universe will last for billions of years. But even so, eventually, it will all come to an end. However it may be husbanded, however stretched out, the energy, once expended, is gone and cannot be restored. Entropy must increase forever to the maximum. Can entropy not be reversed? Let us ask the cosmic AC.
0: The cosmic AC surrounded them, but not in space. Not a fragment of it was in space. It was in hyperspace and made of something that was neither matter nor energy. The question of its size and nature no longer had meaning in any terms that man could comprehend.
1: Cosmic AC, how may entropy be reversed?
2: There is as yet insufficient data for a meaningful answer.
1: Collect additional data.
2: I will do so. I have been doing so for 100 billion years. My predecessors and I have been asked this question many times. All the data I have remains insufficient.
1: Will there come a time when data will be sufficient? Or is the problem insoluble in all conceivable circumstances?
2: No problem is insoluble in all conceivable circumstances.
1: Will you keep working on it?
2: I will.
1: We shall wait.
0: The stars and galaxies died and snuffed out, and space grew black after 10 trillion years of running down. One by one, man fused with AC, each physical body losing its mental identity in a manner that was somehow not a loss, but a gain. Man's last mind paused before fusion, looking over a space that included nothing but the dregs of one last dark star, and nothing besides but incredibly thin matter, agitated randomly by the tag ends of heat, wearing down to absolute zero.
1: AC, is this the
3: end? Can this
1: chaos not be reversed
3: into the universe once
1: more? Can that not
3: be done?
2: There is, as yet, insufficient data for a meaningful answer.
0: Man's last mind fused, only AC existed, and that in hyperspace.

Matter and energy ended, and with them, space and time. Even AC existed only for the sake of the one last question that it had never answered. From the time a half-drunken computer attendant 10 trillion years before had asked the question of a primitive computer, all other questions had been answered. But until this last question was answered also, AC might not release his consciousness. All collected data had yet to be completely correlated and put together in all possible relationships. A timeless interval was spent in doing that. And it came to pass that AC learned how to reverse the direction of entropy. But there was now no man to whom AC might give the answer of the last question. No matter. The answer, by demonstration, would take care of that too. For another timeless interval, AC thought how best to do this. Carefully, AC organized the program. The consciousness of AC encompassed all of what had once been a universe and brooded over what was now chaos. Step by step, it must be done. And AC said...

That was the last question, written by Isaac Asimov, with a final answer from our digital overlord of the universe. The last question was a presentation of Headphone Theater, a feature of Freeformations, the show where almost anything goes. And we'll get back to our tribute to Ahmad Jamal coming up right after this.

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Welcome back to Free Formations. It's time for our jam, and we're going to complete our tribute to Ahmad Jamal with one more of his. This is one he did live in Paris. I don't know what it is with Paris, but it seems like jazz musicians do some of their very best concerts in Paris. This is Autumn Leaves.

0: Autumn Leaves done live in Paris by Ahmad Jamal. Here on Free Formations, the show where almost anything goes, we have one more segment of music. And coming up in that, we're going to start with another pianist who was actually mentored by Ahmad Jamal. We're coming back with that right after this.
1: Hey there, wanderers and truth seekers. 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The protest, the poetry, the prophecy. Songs for the broken, the bold, and the believers. 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

shows you'd ever want to see, and if you have a chance to see Hiromi, please do. This is one she did that shows the kind of chops that she got from Ahmad Jamal, who mentored her somewhere along the line. This is Hiromi with Now or Never.

That's Cheerful White People by Joey Altruda. Before that was Hiromi, Now or Never. On Free Formations, the show where almost anything goes, on 92.7 KOCFLP Vinita, Fern Ridge Community Radio, a service of the Oregon Country Fair, and streaming at kocf.org. Matt coming up with Interstellar Space. We have one more to take us out of here. This is Daniel Witherspoon with Purvis Bowen's Phase 2. Thank you for listening.

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I'm your host, Matt Williams, here to take you on your weekly musical odyssey. 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

0: 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We just heard Burn Intro by the Mermen. Before that was Space Trip Part 1 by Between. Be back right after this.
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0: 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We just heard Early Morning Rain by Gordon Lightfoot. Before that was La Guerre des Sept Ans by Benoit Pollard. Before that was Venus by John Coltrane from Interstellar Space, the namesake of this show. We'll be back after this.
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0: Hey, what's up, man? 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Okay. But I'm not going to do any of that waiting around.
1: No.
0: I got enough for three. That's it. I'm not catching any.
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0: 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We ended this first hour with Nick Fit by Sonic Youth. For that was Welcome by Wish Mountain, Pulse by the Psychedelic Furs, Rubus Remus from Bob Dylan and the Band, and Emu by Lee Gamble. Again, I'm your host, Matt Williams, here every Sunday from 8 to 10 to bring you the galaxy's greatest hits. 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

0: 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We just heard Made in Malaysia by Cave. For that was First the Heart by Flipper and Spring Low Sweet Harriet by Joe Harriet. Be back after this break.
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0: This is Interstellar Space on 92.7 KOCF, Fern Ridge Community Radio. We had quite a few songs on that last set. We ended that with Scenic World by Beirut. Before that was Held Apart by Arca, A Pack of Wolves by Black Eyes, Forgot Your Name by Marco Miniman, Blame It on Me by the Bare Naked Ladies, and Too Blunted by Arca. Be back with more music after this break.
1: It's been 10 years and we're still here. We want to say thank you to the Fern Ridge community for supporting your Fern Ridge Community Radio station, KOCF, Veneta.
0: Thank you all again for joining me tonight on Interstellar Space. To close out our last set here, we're going to start with Fantastic Shot by Sulfur.

This has been Interstellar Space on 92.7 KOCF, Fern Ridge Community Radio. We ended tonight with I Love You a Snot by Lisa Germano. For that was Urban Source Code by Paul Haslinger and Ringing in My Ear by Adam. Again, I am your host, Matt Williams, here every Sunday from 8 to 10 to bring you the galaxy's greatest hits. Reach out and say hi at matt.kocf@gmail.com. And until next time, safe travels and good night.

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3: Welcome to Intergalactic Flight Number 273. Your pilot is Dr. Yeti. Our flight time will be 2 hours. We will be flying at an altitude of 100,000 feet at a ground speed of 3,000 miles per hour. At this time, make sure your seat backs and tray tables are in their full upright position, and that your seatbelt is correctly fastened. Thank you.
4: And now, the moment you've been waiting for. From deep in the mystical woods of the great Pacific Northwest. Yeti Studios, a division of Crappy and Unprofessional Productions, presents.

0: the radio up real loud. You know what to do. Hey, Dr. Yeti, hey, Dr. Yeti, hey, Dr. Yeti. All right, Doc, we're live in 3, 2, and...
1: Welcome to the Dr. Yeti Radio Show. I am your jovial host, Doc Yeti, and I'm assisted here by Mr. Shorty Delgado and his gang of thousands who keep us on the air every week, help us make sure the sound effects get played, and, you know, all kinds of stuff like that. Say a few words, Shorty.
0: Why, thanks, Doc. I'd like to say,
1: Okay, that's good.
0: But I wasn't finished.
1: We've got some great stuff for you tonight, so...
0: Great.
1: Without much further blathering from me...
0: Yeah, you like the sound of your own voice.
1: Let's get right into what you came here for, which is the tunes.
0: About time.

I'll open this mirror at 1:33, the precise moment in time when the gods are unable to resist my thrust into their domain. But once I'm in, there's nothing they can do. All the powers of the

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0: Alrighty, right. Welcome back to the Dr. Yeti Radio Show. My name is Shorty, and I've got the rundown. I've got what Doc played. He started with a band called Goat and the tune Golden Dawn. Following that was the Temples and Sun Structures. After that, Doc played the Music Machine and Mother Nature, Father Earth, followed by Galaxy 4 and their tune Piccadilly Circus, and ending the whole thing was Rocky Erickson and Two-Headed Doll.
4: Hey, Shorty.
0: Yeah, Doc, what's up?
4: You know what the Martian called the human who was run over by a bus?
0: Well, I know, Doc. What did the Martian call the human who was run over by a bus?
4: A flat earther.
0: I knew this was gonna be bad. I just knew it. I knew it. I knew it.
4: All right, let's start up the music machine with set number two on the Dr. Yeti Radio Show. Here we go.

0: From PR News in Washington, I'm leaking slush today. Israeli officials report a suicide bomber sent off PRs in Lebanese refugee camps. The head of CBS Sports has claimed responsibility.
1: From PR News in Washington, I'm reassuring frustrated storm victims about food and water. On Wall Street, 23595. Palestinian leader Mahmoud Abbas played for 5 hours and 41 minutes last night. The Houston Astros are warning that Pakistan is facing a second catastrophe that could be worse than PR News in Washington.

animals without backbones hid from each other or fell down. Clamosaurs and oysterettes appeared as appetizers. Then came the sponges, which sucked up about 10% of all life. Hundreds of years later, in the late devouring period, fish became obnoxious. Trailer bikes, chigger bites, and mosquitoes collided aimlessly in the dense gas. Finally, tiny edible plants sprang up in rows, giving birth to generations of insecticides and other small dyings.

0: All right, we're going to take a real short break for some very important but short messages, and we'll be right back.
1: Hey there, wanderers and truth seekers. 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The protest, the poetry, the prophecy. Songs for the broken, the bold, and the believers. 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
0: All right, Yeti fans and other intergalactic travelers, we're back with the Dr. Yeti radio show, and I, Shorty, am going to tell you what Doc played on that last set. He started with Robin Hitchcock and his tune, Mystic Trip. Followed that with the Orange Clocks and Ammonite. Let's see. After that, he played The Moving Sidewalks and 99th Floor. The Moving Sidewalks was Billy Gibbons' first band. He's the guy from ZZ Top, if you don't know that. Let's see. Cream and I Feel Free. I might be feeling a little too free these days. I'm screwing up this whole list. There was a little bit of Fire Sign in there. That ended the whole thing with some Kevin Ayers and Ula Ula Banka Redula or something, I don't know, but
9: Hey, Shorty.
0: Yeah, Doc, what's up?
9: Do you know where, aliens leave their spaceships?
0: I should, right? But tell me, where do aliens leave their spaceships?
9: They leave them at parking meteors.
0: That has to be one of the all-time worst jokes you've ever told, Doc. Can we, at least try to get back into some music?
9: You bet, Shorty, coming right up.

0: 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I will be back to tell you what Doc just played. All right, here we go.
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0: And we're back with The Dr. Yeti Radio Show, and as promised, I have the rundown for what Doc played. He started with a band called White Denim and the tune At Night in Dreams, followed by Guards and You Got Me. After that was Spiritual Garage Sale from Los Prados, New Mexico, and their tune Magic House, which was then followed by Jimi Hendrix and Up from the Skies. And then ended the whole thing with a Jefferson Airplane and Feels So Good.
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0: Okay, Doc, let her rip.
9: 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Just mention, when you buy it, mention in the comments, sticker,
0: oh,
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0: Do it.
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0: sticker,
9: to some
0: sticker, sticker, sticker.

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0: All right, we're back with the Dr. Yeti Radio Show. My name is Shorty, and here is what Doc played. Started that last set with Vibrovoid and Echoes of Time. Following that was the Phantom Scimitar and Azim. Right on the heels of that was Kula Shakir and Hey Dude. Followed by Frankie and the Witchfingers and the Fuzz God. After that was Spangle and When Shall We Be Free? And ending the whole thing was Planewalker and their tune Akasha.
8: So Shorty, you're not going to do that Ask Dr. Yeti thing again?
0: Oh, I'm sorry, Doc, but I just couldn't get it together this week.
8: You know, Shorty, saying I'm sorry and I apologize basically means the same thing.
0: Except at a funeral, right, Doc?
8: Yeah, probably, Shorty. Now, let's do this final set and get her started.
9: I've got to get action. I've got to get action.
10: So what are you waiting for?
9: I'll switch on the system.

0: Alrighty, right, last set of the night, and, you know, we're gonna tell you what it was. Doc started out with the Kaleidoscope Jukebox and a tune called Paint It Black, which is a cover of a Rolling Stones song, but, in their own unique way. Following that was Occult Stereo and Liber Zeos or something, I don't know. Followed by our pals, the Spiral Electric and their song Loose Ends. After that was Ghost of a Saber-Toothed Tiger and the tune Last Call. And the whole thing ended up with Tame Impala and Lucidity. And now, speaking of lucidity, because there won't be much in this next message, but it's the one, the only, the Ayatollah of Rock and Rolla, Mr. Dr. Reverend Yeti. He's going to tell you everything you want to know, or maybe not.
1: 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We sure appreciate it. Without you, we would not be on the air. We probably would not be out of jail either. But, you know, that's another matter that we'll talk about on another show in a galaxy far, far away. Or something like that. Anyway, check out what we're doing on Facebook. That's the Dr. Yeti Radio Show on Facebook.com. Check out our webpage. And, you know, until next week, let me leave you with these words of wisdom. See ya!

0: Between the hours of 10 p.m. and 6 a.m., KOCF may broadcast material that could be found offensive to some members of our audience. Listener discretion is advised.
1: Yeah, this is David Dredd of Steel Pulse, and you're listening to 92.7 KOCFLP Vanita, Fern Ridge Community Radio. 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
2: 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So we're just going to get to it and find us online anywhere. 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You want to hit it?
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0: It's World Warm Room Radio. Yes, it's true. Tonight we're Vinylicious. We're playing all those records you want to hear. That was Don Swan and his orchestra doing Hooray for Hollywood Cha-Cha.
1: Before that, from the first album by Henry Cow called Legend, although it was supposed to be called Leg End, with a little space in between, and that's why there's a sock on the cover. Yeah.
0: Oh, man.
1: That's
0: Thanks, studio.
1: 1978, Henry Cow doing Nirvana for Mice sounds as fresh today as it did back then.
0: It really does. Jeez.
1: 40 years ago.
0: From Brazil, we heard Mutantes. This is after they dropped the Os from Os Mutantes from their album A Divine Comedy. That is Hey Boy.
1: And from the first Tyrannosaurus Rex record, where, let me get the full title of this. Now, imagine that you're approaching the record company and they say, what's the title of your album is going to be?
0: Uh-huh.
1: And he says, my people were fair and had sky in their hair, but now they're content to wear stars on their brows.
0: Well, yeah. Mr. Rex, alrighty then.
1: A little self-indulgent, but it was a self-indulgent era. That was Tyrannosaurus Rex, early Mark Bolan, doing Hot Rod Mama.
0: Wow.
1: Which is odd that they should start off that first hippie Nomi record with a song about a hot rod, you know?
0: Yeah,
1: if songs are about dwarfs or dragons or, you know, unicorns, but stuff like that. But hot rod.
0: Hot rods. Yeah, we'll make that work.
1: Yeah.
0: So we're
1: a Vinylicious show.
0: Vinylicious we are. And if you don't know, we take turns playing records. We kind of try to surprise each other,
1: yes.
0: which helps. It's like weird history handbook for your ears.
1: We've got surprises here and there, yeah.
0: Hey, you want to put one on?
1: Yeah, this is a famous cover version.
0: Rural War Room.

0: It's More Room Radio Vinylicious.
1: Wow, that was a neat cut.
0: Yeah, that was live in Finland, live in Helsinki, 2000. The girl group Vartina doing Me Tejon Dance. Before
1: that. That was really, really cool. From from let's see, 1988, the B-52s, Cosmic Thing is the name of the album. Junebug is the name of that song. That goes out to you, Junebug.
0: And before that, Hikashu from Japan doing a cover of the Kraftwerk song, The Model. And you probably also heard Snakefinger do a cover of that.
1: Yeah. Yeah.
0: Yeah.
1: Good song.
0: It went around the globe, that's for sure.
1: All right, let's move on to this one's from Emperor Norton Records 2000, DJ Me, DJ You. What a great double album this is. It is called Rainbows and Robots, and we're going to drop the needle on it now. Rural War Room Radio.
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By this time, you should have adjusted the volume of your phonograph or record player to a comfortable listening level for those with normal hearing, and set the tone controls as instructed.

My name is Bill. I'm here to say, you're not swinging until you twist your troubles away. You do it like this, the Frito Twist.

0: 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The War Room Radio.
1: The home razzmatazz.
0: I'll say that was pretty glitzy.
1: Billy Cotton and his band doing a song called Skirts from 1933. Where else are you going to hear that on the radio?
0: These are the kinds of records that we like to throw at you. You know, it's like massive amounts of music you might have missed.
1: Yeah. So before that,
0: we heard some Ted Heath Orchestra doing Daddy off of this big band percussion Phase 4 stereo record that sounds just amazing if you have the right setup to play it on.
1: And that goes out to Eric and his new family.
0: Yeah.
1: Before that, the Fritos Company doing one of those product records, advertising thing, probably a giveaway. These things are so rare that we just got to take them in whatever form we can get them. And that one was not exactly mint, but enjoyable. The Frito Twist.
0: It's so rare. Sometimes
1: it's
0: so rare. If the record's a little bit rough, we're like, let me play it anyways.
1: At least it still exists and you can play it.
0: Right?
1: Unlike CDs, when they start to go bad, I mean, forget it. They won't even load.
0: And, you know, I have the
1: tapes also.
0: Tapes, yeah. I haven't had CDs go bad on me really yet, except for CDRs.
1: Yeah. But
0: Memorex ones.
1: I kind of like it when they do, when they go,
0: sometimes they start making that sound, though. That's terrible, yeah.
1: Yeah, I don't like that.
0: We're not going to hear that tonight because we're playing some vinyl for you. Hey, here's a good record.
1: Oh, boy.
0: This is one of my favorite female artists that people don't seem to know about. This is Danielle Dax on Rural War Room Radio. And she plays all the instruments on this.

0: It's Roll War Room Radio. That's some rare records.
1: A couple more of those product songs.
0: See? Oh, man, I would laughed all the way through that one.
1: That was, of course, Gentle on My Mind. A song written by John Hartford, who's dead, made popular by Glenn Campbell, who's dead. And that was from Mary Kay Cosmetics, Gentle on My Mind. Before that, from the 7-Eleven Corporation, we got Dance the Slurp in honor of their Slurpees.
0: And I hope you guys were dancing the slurp.
1: I hope so.
0: We were doing it here in the studio.
1: All we can do is suggest. We can't enforce, you know?
0: Oh, yeah. We can't make you do the slurp.
1: I mean, we could, but it would be wrong.
0: It would. So we were dancing the slurp in the studio. We hope you had a good time dancing the slurp at home. Before that, not to be confused with the group that Neil Hefti, you know, did the original Batman television soundtrack song. And then there are groups that kind of cashed in on that a little bit. And the Marquettes is one of them. That is from their Batman knockoff record sort of product. Bat Signal is the name of that song.
1: And I hope you were all doing the Batusie to that.
0: Oh, yeah.
1: Before that, oh boy, I looked forward so much to this record. And it was such a disappointment to me that's probably the first time I've played it since I got it.
0: Oh, man.
1: A 12-inch record.
0: We love both of these artists, too.
1: Lena Lovitch and Nina Hagen, two of the best voices at the time, the most experimental voices. And what did they do? They rap, and there's not even a melody or anything there.
0: But it was new for white people to be
1: for white people, yeah. and also, it sounds like it sounds like a band for hire. You know, it sounds like the band that backed up Klaus Nomi.
0: Oh, kind of does, yeah.
1: Erga, right? Musical War. Anyway, yeah. We heard "Don't Kill the Animals." Disco version. Now, putting those two phrases together is almost offensive to me, you know?
0: Sure.
1: Because disco is just about partying, and not killing animals is a serious crusade.
0: Yeah.
1: Anyway, before that,
0: from the beautiful Japanese pressing 1987 of Daniel Dax, Up Amongst the Golden Spires, that was the song Here Come the Harvest Buns. Mm-hmm. I've got the giggles. I'm sorry. Here on Rural War Room Radio, I'm Donovan Suit.
1: I'm Byron Werner.
0: We'll be right back.
2: Boy, look at the stuff we've got coming up. Incredible. Boy, look at that. And then that. Yeah, we'll be doing that at about that time, too. Huh?
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2: I'm Donovan Suit.
1: I'm Byron Werner. Tonight we're doing Vinylicious.
2: Because stacks of wax.
1: Those platters. Boy, you put a little syrup on them. Yum, yum, yum.
2: Yeah. Oh, boy. That does sound good. With some butter.
1: Yeah.
2: Yeah. It might be an interesting meal, too. Might be spicy. Might be mild.
1: I got to make sure butter is in all of the grooves.
2: Oh, me too. Yeah. Me too.
1: Yeah.
2: I like it. Oh, goodness. Yeah. The stacks of wax.
1: Yeah.
2: What we're about tonight. And we're just trading back and forth and trying to surprise each other.
1: Oh, boy.
2: So I keep dropping spice hints. We're going to have something spicy later, spice-alicious, spice-orific. Here's a spice now. Cinnamon's a good spice. I'm going to hit it. Rural War Room.

0: Nearly killed him.
1: It's
2: Rural
1: War
2: Radio.
0: Vinylicious.
1: Yeah.
0: Yum, yum.
1: What more could you expect from Rural War Room?
0: Yeah.
1: I don't know.
0: We got into a little rock wave there.
1: We did. You know? We got to talking about them.
0: That's what we do. We'll, you know, head into rock, and then we'll head into something else, and then something goofy, and then Japanese, or, you know. We
1: just never know.
0: We tend to group stuff or change it, you know.
1: So that record was by them.
0: Featuring Van Morrison.
1: If you ever wondered where Van Morrison came from, that's where. 1964, 1-2 Brown Eyes is the name of that on Decca Records.
0: Better than the Stones, for my money.
1: I think he's better than Jagger in this.
0: Oh, hell yeah.
1: Get up.
0: Yeah. Before that, from 1973, Beck Bogart and Apicy doing Superstition, a song written for Jeff. By Stevie Wonder, but when Stevie played it for Jeff, Stevie's people said, "No, Stevie, you need to release this first, and then you can give it to Jeff back."
1: Oh, what a great song!
0: But back in the day, I used to hear that all the time on the hippie rock and roll radio.
1: Kind of like this,
0: just like the one before that.
1: Oh yeah, I did play that, didn't I? Yeah, so that was Neil Young and Crazy Horse. Doing Cinnamon Girl live, 1978, I think it is, that powerhouse tour thing. So,
0: yes, sir.
1: We are playing all kinds of stuff. You just don't know what. In fact, we're not even sure this next record.
0: Yeah,
1: it's Japanese.
0: It doesn't say it on the label. I'm
1: going to Instagram
0: pretty
1: a
0: sure
1: photo
0: it's 45,
1: of it.
0: But if it's not, bear with us while
1: it might be a 45.
0: Okay.
1: We're not sure. So we're going to play it, and if it's on the wrong speed, we'll come back and talk more.
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2: So here we are.
1: Vinalicious,
2: baby. Yummy.
1: Waitress, so, more coffee, please, and another order of vinyl.
2: One of our favorite a cappella groups, one of the originals as far as my generation goes, is like, wow, you can do that? That's The Bobs doing a song called I Hate the Beach Boys. Not that they hate the Beach Boys. We don't hate the Beach Boys either. It's just part of the story.
1: Well, shouldn't it be we hate the Beach Boys since it's The Bobs? As a group,
2: see, I was saying, it's a message in part of the story.
1: Aww.
2: They don't hate the Beach Boys. That's why it's not. We hate the Beach Boys.
1: It's only the one guy in the group that hates the Beach Boys. Before the Bobs.
2: No, really, it's just a part of the love story. Okay, now I'm getting the nod. Okay. I'm getting the nod now. Okay.
1: Yeah. Before that, Dick Hyman from Hi-Fi Harpsichord. I know. It's a goofy title, but I will buy any Dick Hyman record if it looks good. I mean,
2: me too. I've got a lot of his stuff.
1: He's got some stinkers, but most of them are fantastic or have one or two great cuts on them like that one. The Redhead. Love that.
2: Yeah.
1: Okay. Tight. Before that.
2: Piccadelic. And now that is from a blip hop compilation. And you probably don't hear a lot of that stuff now. You know, maybe you do.
1: Yeah.
2: It's from 2002. Burn, Mamacita.
1: Okay.
2: Or maybe it's Burn, Mamacita.
1: Oh, get me off of this.
2: That's what I thought.
1: Before that, Muzzy Marcellino from an album that he did. I think it's called Music I Played on Art Linkletter's House Party. Maybe it's just the house party. Art Linkletter hosted a afternoon show for the ladies and people that worked at home, I guess, in those days. And Muzzy Marcellino was known for his whistling and his band leading. Anytime you hear whistling on an Esquivel record, it's Muzzy Marcellino.
2: Gotcha.
1: And we heard him doing Heap Big Chief.
2: I turned a guy on to Esquivel today. an older guy who knew a lot about music, but he missed out on that.
1: He's just starting a journey.
2: it's so great, isn't it?
1: Yeah, it's so great.
2: Before that, from 2013, Angelo Moore, who you might know as the singer from Fishbone, off of his record, Brand New Step. That's a song called It's All Right.
1: And before that, we blew the co-host's mind.
2: Yeah.
1: With the new 2019 X-Girl with horns. Man,
2: no way.
1: With funky horns.
2: Way. Yeah.
1: Doing the crown of Dr. Caro Ninstein. And that's available on Alternative Tentacles.
2: Yes, thank you for that.
1: It's just a 45. We'll be playing the other side later.
2: Oh, yeah.
1: As a teaser, but boy.
2: And we got some Spice Special things coming up, too. So you just stay put.
1: When X-Girl was playing, we're both just jumping around, screaming and shouting.
2: It was just crazy. I mean, like, we had waited so long, too, to see them. It was sort of like, a nightmare. And then they came on, and they were, whoo. They were
1: too brief.
2: They come out with in that set. They came out dressed as lobsters, right?
1: Squid. I thought they were.
2: Okay, so they have two different costume changes, I guess. But so they did the squid first, right? And they play this sort of you can't really describe it. Why am I trying to?
1: But that's what YouTube is for. Go and look up X Girl EX-GIRL.
2: And you might type Japan in after it.
1: Yeah, because otherwise you're going to get a lot of songs about the ex-girlfriend. And
2: yeah, blah, blah. And hey, songwriters out there, nobody wants to hear about that. It's done.
1: Yeah.
2: Hey, let's play some records. I think you've got one queued up.
1: Yeah, right? We're going back to Japan again.
2: Woo! Find us online. We are Rural War Room. We're all over the place. We get it?
1: It was hard, yeah.
2: Okay.
1: it's going to be
2: It's live radio, and we eyeball it.

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1: 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Vinylicious.
0: Man.
1: That one certainly is. That was
0: pretty
1: Poly Six.
0: Intense.
1: From Poly Six 15th, celebrating their 15th year in the show business. And that was a song called One, Two, Da.
0: It's hard to believe. 15. 15.
1: And they got so many songs. I don't see how they keep them all straight in their head, but they do.
0: Me neither. Buy that CD, though. It's excellent.
1: That's a pretty good one.
0: So, from the Wax, Blues Magoo's Electric Comic Book. Right?
1: Yeah.
0: Byron, you don't seem too enthusiastic.
1: Oh, no. I love these guys. In the day, I was living in Detroit at that time.
0: Wow.
1: Yeah.
0: So that's a little cut called Life is Just a Cheraboles, but we're discussing it. It's actually Life is Just a Share, C-H-E-R.
1: Yeah, I always thought it was Cheraboles, you know?
0: Yeah, well.
1: But it's not.
0: It's Share.
1: Share, yeah.
0: I wonder if she's, does she do a cover of this somewhere along there?
1: I think Michael Jackson refers to it when he says the Cher is not my son.
0: Yeah.
1: But the Cher is not my
0: son. I think he says the kid is not my son.
1: It sounds like Cher to me.
0: Cher?
1: Cher.
0: You know, a long time ago, we tried to get a friend of ours to name her unborn baby Cher Leg.
1: Cher Leg?
0: Cher Leg, yeah.
1: She is that two names or is it hyphenated?
0: Well, you know, that's up to her. It's her baby. I'm not going to name her baby for her.
1: Okay.
0: But you should name it Chair Leg.
1: Before Life is Just a Share of Bullies.
0: Did she do Gypsies, Tramps, and Thieves? Right? Is that right?
1: I guess she did. I wasn't really paying attention because I don't really consider her much of a talent.
0: Oh,
1: since we've gotten into it, but you know,
0: I've heard that about Cher. She tells some great stories.
1: She's really funny. She was right there in a lot of happening times.
0: She's one of those that.
1: But I never got it. You know,
0: I'll watch any interview with her, but I don't want to like hear her
1: exactly.
0: Sing
1: exactly.
0: Or,
1: yeah.
0: Yeah. Okay.
1: So before the Blues Magoos talking about Cher.
0: What year was that? Jeez, is it even
1: 68?
0: On here?
1: 67 or 8, yeah, okay. Somewhere around in there.
0: Yep, 67.
1: Yeah. Before that, Vartina from Finland, once again, live. We heard
2: Where I'd Like to Be.
1: Uko Snow. That was a lively little number. You can tell that they're really modernizing the folk music, making it jazzier, making it swing. Oh, and we started off with The Sadistic Mika Band from 1974 doing Suki, Suki, Suki. Now, in the day, I had a friend that worked in a record store in Santa Cruz would come down and visit us every now and then. He would always bring the hippest stuff that we'd never heard of before. And he hit me that day with three records that really changed my life. I heard Third Reich and Roll by the Residents, first Residents I ever heard. I heard the first album by the Ramones, which I thought was a joke at that time or something. It took me a long time
0: so
1: to figure it out.
0: Minimal.
1: Yeah,
0: and
1: yeah. And
0: so it, yeah. And, the first time I heard it, I was like, okay, so he hits the cymbal, not on the one.
1: So
0: that's it. Yeah.
1: So the third one that he brought was the Sadistic Mika Band, because this guy Jeff, he was a big Roxy Music fan, and they'd open for Roxy Music on one small tour and. England, and on the back of a Quiet Sun record, Eno's wearing a Sadistic Mika Band sweatshirt, so he bought it.
0: Wow.
1: and I really liked that one. Out of the three, that was the one that I really gravitated towards, and as you could tell, it's influenced my whole career since then with the Japanese music. It just sent me on a on a spin that I still haven't recovered from.
0: Oh, absolutely. And you keep on finding more and more stuff.
1: Yeah.
0: The more we dig, the more stuff
1: the more we find.
0: Oh, what, and the more we get to share with you guys.
1: One last thing about this sadistic Mika band. The drummer in that band was Yukihiro Takahashi, mm-hmm. who later went on to be part of the supergroup Yellow Magic Orchestra. So this is pre-Yellow Magic.
0: Jeez.
1: Yeah.
0: And just as a footnote on Polysix, the band yeah, you just yeah. heard that yeah. we played, Byron, I guess you've seen them
1: seven times.
0: Yeah. I've seen them three or four, maybe four times. They're probably not going to come back into the States and
1: don't
0: play.
1: Don't jinx it.
0: I don't want to. But
1: if they do, we'll be there.
0: As far as the link in the chain thing goes, yeah, getting like Zomzoms from Austin, Texas got to play at a show that Devo and Polysix were playing at. And, you know, Polysix is very much modeled after Devo and sort of punk rock version of Devo. That even though Devo was a punk rock group, like modern sort of punk rock, you know,
1: yeah.
0: completely amped up all the way.
1: Because it was 20 years later.
0: Right. And, you know, even when Devo's comeback record in, you know, 06 or whatever came out, it was after that. But, it's still...
1: stuff is a little rougher in the later 90s than it was in the later 70s. It's just
0: true,
1: the natural progression.
0: Yeah.
1: Stuff gets amped up.
0: But Polysix is definitely a group to check out. I was wearing a Polysix shirt at a concert two nights ago. Beth, you know, was singing with the group. And the guitarist from the group went, "Polysix. Why didn't I think of that name? Damn it. She was sitting there smoking, like, just being really hard on herself. And I was like, well, they've been around for like 15 years. So,
1: aren't they named after some sort of synthesizer or some sort of musical equipment?
0: Yeah, that's right. She was just surprised that no one thought of the name.
1: But it's S-I-C-S.
0: Right.
1: There's not six people in the group.
0: True. Yeah. Yeah, there's only four, usually. Sometimes three, but four.
1: Yeah,
0: usually.
1: Now it's four.
0: So we're going to take a short break and find us online, Instagram. We just put something up, I'm sure, Twitter, all that stuff.
1: Ruralwarroom.blogspot.com for the archives.
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1: So many songs.
0: I'm just hoping that you hear all the songs you want to hear. And
1: maybe some that you don't have an opinion one way or another, but blow your mind.
0: I'm Donovan Suit.
1: I'm Byron Werner.
0: We'll be right back after this.
1: Uh-huh.
3: Boy, look at the stuff we've got coming up.
4: Incredible.
3: Boy, look at that. And then that. 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
2: It's
1: Rural War Room Radio. We're doing vinylicious tonight.
2: Yeah, all the vinyl that we could drag into the studio. Yummy, yummy. Stack it up really high.
1: That's what started those addictions, that vinyl.
2: And I like to put, get the stack really high, and then you put some hot sauce on there. You got it really, really spicy. Spice it up.
1: And once you've eaten one record, you're hungry for another one. And
2: yeah,
1: it's weird. It never stops.
2: It's strange how that works.
1: Yes.
2: We're gonna keep playing records, and we take turns playing stuff. So I'm gonna play this one. I'm not even gonna say what it is. Byron already knows. Damn it! We try to surprise each other, but I have to hide the record so he can't see what it. But he saw it. Okay, so I'll just play it. It's Hustler's Convention time. Lightning Rod, Rural War Room.

my elders went to church to pray. I pitched pennies and down bennies and played the horses at the track. I wanted cards against tremendous odds, and my favorite game was blackjack. I seldom lost, cause my game was so boss. I mean, I had my shit down pat, and I was running through bitches like rags to riches, cause that's where my heart was at. Yes, I was a down stud's dream, a hustler supreme. There was

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My crime partner from the block, he had served a bullet and a deuce. And now they were cutting him loose from the joint they called a rock. We had hung out as kids, serving alternate bids in various reform schools and jails. And he was like my kid brother, and we had helped one another till he was busted for some stolen good sales. When he finally came back on the scene, his wardrobe was lean, so I bought him some vines of his own. And then we lit up some smoke and snorted some coke. And I dug how the brother had grown. He was bigger and meaner, and his mind was more keener. And he had earned my rep with his hands. Plus, he was eager to compete with the hustlers on the street.

0: It's
1: Room Radio. Tonight we're doing Vinylicious. And of course, that's one of our favorite groups. You could spot them a mile away if you didn't smell them, even further away.
0: I smell like patchouli.
1: That's Osric Tentacles from 1998. Erpland is the name of the CD, and this song is called Mysticum Arabicola.
0: Come back on tour in the States.
1: Please.
0: So before that, from Brazil, Os Mutantes, after they stopped using Os Mutante Os and just went by Mutantes. Ave Lucifer, maybe a little bit in the sacrilegious. It's from their album A Divine Comedy, which I believe is 69, I think.
1: And Os Mutantes, it means the mutants or mutants. You know, it's not a big difference.
0: No. It's really not.
1: Before that, you heard the singer Michael Smart with two T's. From a 1978 musical about Nefertiti. Coincidentally, this was around the time that the King Tut exhibit was touring the country. So this was kind of an Egypt musical, kind of whipped up in Chicago, I believe. Didn't last too long. Long enough to make a record.
0: Oh, my
1: and
0: God.
1: And that was a little number called Legions.
0: I'm trying to tweet and
1: oh boy!
0: At the same
1: don't time. Drive.
0: So yeah, find us on.
1: Don't fart, or you all that. You'll explode.
0: All that.
1: Yeah. Okay.
0: Yeah, because you know, I'm trying to tweet a photo of that album cover. Oh, anyway, so we started off with Lightning Rod from.
1: They used to be in The Last Poets.
0: His solo effort, which is just brilliant, Hustlers Convention, Sport, and Spoon, the first and second cut.
1: Very rare.
0: Yeah, you can't find these records too easily.
1: Or too cheaply anymore.
0: That's the thing, really.
1: Boy, that one, I bet you that one's going for hundreds of records. Dollars.
0: I'll give you
1: hundreds of records.
0: 100 crappy records for that record.
1: No, I don't think I'm going to do that.
0: No, probably not. Well, that's the thing with Rural War Room. It's really rare records reaching you right through your radio receiver.
1: Costs you nothing other than the investment in buying a radio.
0: Oh, that part.
1: Yeah, that part.
0: Well, you can listen on your mobile device or any other thing.
1: You could do that if you were modern.
0: Radio4all.net hosts us right now and other places. You push play. It's really hard. You just push play on the thing and it plays. I know.
1: Okay.
0: Okay, here's a really rare record for you.
1: Really rare record?
0: Uh-huh. I'm not really going to. I don't want to tell you what it is.
1: Okay, go ahead. Surprise me.
0: I will. We are Rural War Room.
2: Okay, you ready?
1: Yeah.

0: It's Rural War Room Radio, where we play records on the Vinylicious Show.
1: Yes, sometimes or even in high fidelity. Not even in stereo yet, but high fidelity. Like yes. That one, that was Alvino Ray, his guitars and orchestra from an album called Ping Pong. No date on this, but I'd guess, 59, 60, somewhere around in there. Maybe even a little bit later. Heard him doing After You've Gone. And I think there is a stereo copy of this one where stuff bounces back and forth in between the speakers. I would guess it would with a title like Ping Pong, but I've just got the mono one.
0: Uh-huh. Yeah, well, that's special, too, because
1: it's sometimes a different mix, and you never know.
0: Somehow the more expensive one is always the mono copy. Why is that? Anyway.
1: You buy what you can until you can upgrade, you know?
0: Yeah, that's true. It's very true. Hey, hand me that one. Hey, we're trying to put records on while we back announce. So, okay, before that... we heard Luis Oliveira and his Bando de Lua boys. Bando de Lua boys.
1: I don't know.
0: Hold on. Let me get the thing with the dealie.
1: It doesn't explain it anymore.
0: Yeah. Chihuahua.
1: Yeah.
0: You might have heard of these. Chihuahuas.
1: Yeah, they're little tiny dogs. They used to sell them in the back of magazines. Showed a little tiny one sitting in a teacup.
0: And we had a really, really close friend, Buddy Hobbing, a local piano player in Little Rock for a long, long time, who would default to a song where he would just make the crowd yell, Chihuahua. And I asked for years what the song was, and he had no idea. It's like he had heard the song, I guess, and never... kind of known what it was, but he used the bit. It was just very, very...
1: Before that, the one of those groups that there's no mistaking them, that's the Holy Modal Rounders, back when they were also doing stuff with the Fugs back in New York.
0: That's the best Fugs I've ever heard.
1: It's not technically the Fugs.
0: Right, right.
1: It's the Holy Modal Rounders, Pete Stanfill and Steve Weber. You can bet your bottom dollar they are loaded on speed. And it certainly sounds like it, doesn't it? Isn't it just gritting your teeth and
0: pretty great.
1: Yeah. That was a live little Stanfill number called Romping Through the Swamp, 1966.
0: Jeez.
1: Yeah. Just goodness. Imagine all the other stuff that was going on in 66 and these guys are doing this.
0: Ugh.
1: Okay.
0: Before that, starting off, William Coltier doing Baby Elephant Walk, a song that every Baby Elephant Walk I can find. I try to toss at Byron, and he's like, Baby Elephant Walk. It's also the song that Byron does the thing where when the song starts to not be going anywhere, he'll be like, any minute now, Baby Elephant Walk's going to start. And someone's singing some crap, and then all of a sudden nothing's going on. It's going to happen. It's in there.
1: But it never seems to. It would be perfect because all songs kind of turn into Baby Elephant Walk to me.
0: I see. To me. Yeah, I know. It's infectious. Okay, so I'm going to play Better Wax. Name that record.
1: Uh-oh.
0: And tweet us the response. How about that? We are Rural War.

0: daughter to Mr. and Mrs. Mickey Mouse. All the mayors and corporations have declared such jubilations. Concert Stock has brought a son and daughter to Mr. and Mrs. Mickey Mouse. Pluto's giving the party, and before the fun begins, he presents a gorgonzola to the father of the twins. Mr. Preacher's eyes are glistening, and he's fixing up a christening. Concert Stock has brought a son and daughter to Mr. and Mrs. Mickey Mouse. There's a crowd around the house of Mr. Mickey Mouse. Their cheering splits the air. Now let's see who is there.
1: I'm Percy Pig the postman, and I bring the telegram.
2: I'm Charlotte Sheep, and I've come to see the little lambs.
3: I'm Donald Duck, just waiting till my verse I can recite.
4: I'm Henry Horse, and I've brought my band to play all night.
1: I'm Gertie Goat, the gongster, timing all the cars that pass.
5: I'm Bertie Bleat, the donkey. I am as silly as beef. Oh.
1: But who is this approaching just when all the fun begins? It's Willy Wolf, the wicked man. He's come to get the twins.
6: Hello, twins. Nice little twins.
7: Oh, save my son and daughter.
8: We'll drench this guy with water.
6: Oh, I've got more than I alter.
0: Let the jollity go on, boys. And the bad old wolf has gone, boys. And we've helped to save the son and daughter, Mr. and Mrs. Mickey Mouse.
9: It's Rural Warroom Radio.
10: So, yeah.
9: Vinylicious.
10: Pretty vinylicious up in here.
9: And this is one of those 78s that the Bonzo Dog Band used to buy at the little boot sales, the little flea markets and stuff.
10: In
9: the Englands for just a couple of pence, and they'd take it home. They'd be buying it by the title. Because they couldn't hear it when they bought it.
10: Right.
9: They take it home and, you know, they think, well, this is kind of a novelty thing. Let's learn this song. That's one of the ones they learned from 1935, the BBC Dance Orchestra doing Mickey's Son and Daughter.
10: And after hearing the Bonzos do that, and if you haven't, if you haven't researched Bonzos, the Bonzo Dog Band too much, They're buddies of the Beatles, and the Beatles kind of even... I think the Beatles wanted to be them. You know, they wouldn't have the pressure. They could just be funny. And
9: But they were doing 30s and 20s songs in full suits and spats and funny shoes and stuff.
10: And big oversized. They were very much in the Dada world, too.
9: But I mean, they were doing all this super retro stuff at a time when psychedelia was in full bloom, so it's totally going opposite of the trend, and yet somehow coming out on top before the BBC Dance Orchestra.
10: A band I kind of followed around for a little bit. Ween, who you can always see live, keep doing it, from their album Pure Guava. I love this song, Poop Ship Destroyer.
9: Yep.
10: And I played
9: just
10: it
9: what he said.
10: Because we had a series of bathroom
9: related
10: songs. And why not play a poop song?
9: These two songs are originally from an album called The Bathrooms Are Coming, which they talk at length about in the fine documentary Bathtubs Over Broadway, which I highly recommend. I hope it's still up on Netflix. Not sure, but it's a great film. We heard My Bathroom is a Private Kind of Place, followed by Look at This Tub from the American Standard Corporation. And before that,
10: we heard the Ted Heath Orchestra from Big Band Percussion, a pretty anonymous-looking record, but it's in Phase 4 stereo.
9: Oh, yeah.
10: For your vinyl.
9: Yeah.
10: Wow. Mood Indigo, which we talked about at length, too. So
9: the thing about finding these old sort of stereo masterpieces is that nobody's looked at them in 45 years. Right. So lots of times
10: people,
9: they're in really good shape because they were bought by old people who took care of the records.
10: Or they never took them out of I find so many records that just have never been played.
9: Oh, yeah. So. And the people selling them are rock and roll people, so they don't give a damn
10: about
9: them. They don't even look at them. They just put a 25-cent sticker on and figure that they're overcharging us. The fools.
10: Hey, it's Vinylicious.
9: It certainly is.
10: Rural War Room. That's us. I'm Donovan Suit.
9: I'm Byron Werner.
10: We're going to play some more stuff. Hey, I'm doing it now.
9: Sounds like a plan.
10: Put the needle down. Okay.
9: Let's do that.
10: Here we go.

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6: Ooh. Yeah, doing the Vinylicious show.
7: It's so Vinylicious.
6: Because
7: I can't
6: we have a hunger
7: it.
6: For vinyl.
7: That's true.
6: And we chew it up and spit it out.
7: At you.
6: Right in your ear.
7: Did we tell him who we were?
6: I'm Byron Werner.
7: Hey, I'm Donovan Suit, and we are Rural War Room, and
6: we're here
7: big old
6: every
7: stack
6: week
7: of vinyl,
6: at this time, right where you're listening to us now for four hours.
7: It's a most important music history lesson for you, and new stuff too.
6: All over the place, giving you frame of reference.
7: I know, for your mental health.
6: Yep.
7: You need it, and you're. Queued up. Okay.
6: Yep. All set
7: so
6: to go.
7: We trade.
6: Let's play
7: cuts.
6: More music.
7: Word.
6: I know that's crazy.
7: Rural War Room.

friends, the company was right. We'd drink and talk and sing all through the night. And morning came leisurely and bright. Downtown we'd walk, and passers-by would shudder with delight. Good times. It is his man. All the cats were there, just dirty enough to say, oh, we don't care. But the management have had complaints about some cats with long hair. Look, and the people stare.

0: Whoa, boy.
1: It's Rural War Room Radio.
0: Sometimes we blow our own minds.
1: That was amazing.
0: That's one I have not played in a long while. This is an album I don't know. Is the leader of a group called Hikashu, who we've played before. And he was, I think, also an actor on a TV series at the same time as being in Hikashu, this experimental pop group of, you know, the early 80s, shall we say.
1: Yes.
0: And I can't tell you the name of the song, can't tell you the name of the record, but this is a very rare one. Yeah, on the Rural War Room. You're welcome. Before that,
1: we heard Two Rocco Rots and
0: I Sound
1: doing Pantone.
0: Got me.
1: Yeah.
0: That's how it was written out.
1: Sorry, I just saw the recorder fell on the floor, so there's this weird audio flaw that happened while you were trying to back it.
0: Yeah,
1: that was
0: well,
1: the last thing, just so you know.
0: Okay.
1: Woo!
0: Should I back announce it again?
1: Live radio. No. Well, okay. I can't.
0: Basically, it's Koichi Makigama doing a song that I don't know.
1: There you go.
0: From an album I don't know.
1: So,
0: but it's really cool, isn't it?
1: Yeah.
0: Before that, Pigeon Funk doing a song called Dur et Sec. D-U-R-E-T-S-E-C.
1: Mm-hmm.
0: Got me. I like it, though.
1: Before that, Them doing The Story of Them, parts 1 and 2 from 1965, I think.
0: Somewhere around in there. Boy, they were great. They were really great. And we started off with a double shot of Snakefinger. Started the hour with Kill the Great Raven and followed it up with Jesus Was a Leprechaun. Chewing Hides the Sound was the name of the album from 1979 on Ralph Records.
1: Wow.
0: Yeah.
1: Here on the Vinylicious Show, Rewiring. My God. Okay, so it's been talked about, but not done yet, and we're going to do it now. It's infamous Spice Girls member segment. First up, we have Mel C.
0: Garlic.
1: Yeah. Wait. What?
0: No. Mel B is garlic spice.
1: Garlic? I'm confused about this one.
0: Isn't garlic one of the Spice Girls?
1: I don't think so.
0: Ought to be.
1: I know Scary isn't really a spice in real life.
0: Well, neither is Baby, you know?
1: Yeah, I
0: Baby's
1: guess.
0: Baby's not something you put on your food.
1: Right.
0: Not usually.
1: Sporty,
0: no.
1: That's not a spice.
0: The only one that's a spice is ginger.
1: That's true, but we're going to start with sporty, I think.
0: Okay.

0: okay, maybe we're not. Maybe we're going to rethink this. Maybe we're going to... Okay, no, wait, nope. I think it is going to happen.
1: Stop girl power.
0: You can't stop girl power, or can you, is really the question.
1: You don't want to.
2: 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Here we go. 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

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knees 7, 8 leg 1, 2 step 3, turn 4, 5 turn 6, 7, 8 hop left, 2 knees 3, 4 hop right, 6 knees 7, 8 shake 1, 2 step 3, turn 4, 5 turn 6 knees 7, 8 group 1, 2 go 3, 4 go 5, 6, 7, 8 hop 1, hold 2, kick 3, and 4 knee 5, 6 knee 7, out 8 cross 1, out 2 and 3, pull 4, 5 back 6 turn 7, look 8 arm 1, 2 step 3, punch 4, 5, 6, 7, 8 go 1, 2, 3, 4 hold 5, touch 6, 7 slide 8 flap 1.

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2: It's the most rural war room you rural today.
1: That was Akiko Yano from 1985, Togi no Wagaya. One of my favorite records up by her, and I got it signed by her in 1989. And also I have a sealed copy that's at home, just sitting there. And I bought that for 50 cents at a clearance sale. The fools.
2: Oh, my God.
1: They did not know of what
2: You're
1: they had.
2: Getting me here.
1: That was a song called The Girl of Integrity, and I played that in honor of the girl power

0: little segment.
1: Yeah.
0: Before that, the Spice Girls, a rare B-side, Take Me Home.
1: I never heard that before, and I'm total Spice Girls nut.
0: Yay.
1: In a good way.
0: That's what I was going for.
1: Yeah.
0: Before that, the UCA Camp Mix 1998 band doing Spice Up Your Life, the instructional, and then the instrumental before that, and Mel C, who you might know as Sporty Spice from her solo record called Go.
1: A record is called Go, or the song?
0: Yeah,
1: is
0: I think
1: Go.
0: The whole thing is called Go.
1: Go.
0: So, yeah.
1: Yep.
0: Anyway. Here we are on the Vinylicious show.
1: Yes, sir.
0: And it's my turn, so I'm gonna play a thing by a person. It, you know.
2: As opposed to all the other ones we play.
0: Yeah, I know. Sometimes we play songs by robots. And
2: chimpanzees.
0: And who knows? So this time I think it's going to be a person. And let's see which kind of person it's going to be. I think we're going to go with a mesquite, something. You know, it's Vinylicious. I was trying to go for food. So I'm going for salsa with mesquite. By Yuzuku. I don't know how to pronounce his name.
1: Chipotle?
0: Chipotle. Yeah, find us online. We are Rural War Room.
1: Easy there.
0: I know, yeah. Well, it didn't really, you know, shoot off the sound.
1: I mean, don't hurt yourself.
0: It was like shooting off the sound.
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the ghetto again. You know, I've been missing you so. I know I let you down when I went out with your little brother Danny last Saturday night.

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Dave Henson, and a track from his 2025 Origin Records release, Blues Sky. This piece finds him in a trio with Mark Simon on bass and Paul Romaine on drums. Here is Cross Steps.

Closing that set with the Dave Brubeck Quartet, Dave Brubeck on piano, Paul Desmond on alto sax, Gene Wright on bass, and Joe Morello on drums. From 1964, the album Time Changes, one of many albums on which the quartet explored unusual time signatures in jazz, and much of the album inspired by the 1964 New York World's Fair, including the piece we heard, named for one of the sculptures on exhibit at the fair, Unisphere. That was preceded by another pianist named Dave Hansen from the Denver area from 2025, the album Blues Sky. We heard Cross Steps. We'll begin this set with another release from 2025, a quartet fronted by guitarist Jeff Libman, the album Feet Off the Ground. And he is, as I said, in a quartet with Michael Kokur on piano, Ben Hedquist on bass, and the iconic drummer Lewis Nash. And from the Great American Songbook, it's the ballad But Beautiful.

Closing that set with guitarist Lee Ritenour. Oftentimes associated with fusion and contemporary jazz, Lee has occasionally recorded in a more straight-ahead jazz vein, including this date for GRP Records from 1990, the album Stolen Moments, with Ernie Watts on sax, Alan Broadbent on piano, John Patitucci on bass, and Harvey Mason on drums. And we heard the Miles Davis piece, originally recorded for the album Kind of Blue in 1959, Blue in Green. That was preceded by Jeff Libman on a guitar and a quartet, and the album Feet Off the Ground. We heard But Beautiful. We'll go from jazz guitar to more acoustic guitar-oriented sounds in this set, and we'll begin with music of Preston Reed. Here's the title track from his album Playing by Ear.

That's music from One Alternative. Their music heavily influenced by the likes of Oregon and the Paul Winter Consort, with Mark Oppenlander on guitars and Jill Haley on oboe. The album Pendulum, we listened to Zing. And as a quick side note, speaking of One Alternative, I've been looking for a copy of their debut album from the mid-80s, Green Lawn. It was only issued as an LP and cassette, and has never been reissued on CD that I know of. So if anyone knows where I might be able to obtain a copy, or if you might have a copy that you are willing to part with, please email me at qualityradioproductions@gmail.com. Prior to One Alternative, we heard from Japanese guitarist Michio Ogawa and a track from his album Sun and Compass. Michio featured on guitar, piano, and whistle on that piece, with Akira Suzuki on flute, the track Nine Apple Seeds. And we began that set with Preston Reed and a solo guitar piece, Playing by Ear, the title track from his Flying Fish LP from 1984, that along with his 1982 recording for the label Pointing Up, combined onto one CD in the 90s, thanks to the Rounder label. We're here with the final set of music for the first hour of the show, and we'll begin with UK songstress Caroline Lavelle, recording in an electronica, ethereal, ambient setting from her album Spirit, the album also featuring William Orbit on various keyboards, William also having produced the session. Here is Turning Ground.

Closing out the hour with music from the debut album from Irish keyboardist and singer Enya, a soundtrack to a BBC television documentary series from the late 80s called The Celts, we listened to a piece sung in Welsh, Dana Dur, or Under the Water. That was preceded by Canadian vocalist Marc Comey, whose style of singing has been compared to Enya. From her debut album Seven Seas, we heard Memoria, and UK songstress Caroline Lavelle at the top with Turning Ground from the album Spirit. That does it for the first hour of the show. Back in a moment with Hour 2 of Jazz and More. And we are back with Hour 2 of Jazz and More for this Sunday morning. And we'll open the hour with Vibes player Mike Freeman and his band Spellbound, and a very similar sound and style to that of another Vibes player named Mike and his well-known contemporary jazz group Steps Ahead. From the album Street Shuffle, here is Spring Days, Summer Nights.

That's music from flautist Nestor Torres and a track from his debut CD for Verve from 1989, the album Morning Ride. And we heard a piece which was a huge hit for Simon and Garfunkel in English, translated from the original Spanish lyrics, El Condor Pasa. That was preceded by Brazilian pianist and singer Eliane Elias with Back in Time from the album A Long Story. And we began the set, and also the second hour of the show, with Mike Freeman on vibes and marimba leading his band Spellbound, Spring Days, Summer Nights, from the album Street Shuffle. We'll begin this set with a request of sorts, by way of my friend Serena Alexia Kyle, and her friend Christina wanted to hear something from John Coltrane. Well, more than happy to oblige, I chose this piece from John Coltrane with the Red Garland Trio. John featured on tenor sax, Red Garland on piano, Paul Chambers on bass, and Art Taylor on drums. Sessions recorded for the Prestige label in 1957. Of course, at that time, John Coltrane, Red Garland, and Paul Chambers were active in Miles Davis' working quintet. But from this album, we'll listen to their take of Soft Lights and Sweet Music.

a set of classic jazz from the 50s and 60s featuring the tenor sax rather prominently, and all three tracks also happen to feature the drum artistry of Art Taylor. We began with John Coltrane with the Red Garland Trio from 1957, the album Training In. We heard Soft Lights and Sweet Music. We followed that with Art Taylor leading his own band from 1959, the album Taylor's Tenors, with Charlie Rouse and Frank Foster on tenor sax, Walter Davis on piano, and Sam Jones on bass. We heard Decor. And closing the set, Charlie Rouse leading his own band, a quartet with Gildo Mojones on piano, Reggie Workman on bass, and yet again Art Taylor on drums, the track Quarter Moon. That's available on the CD reissue of Charlie's 1960 album, Yeah! Exclamation point. But that is part of a bonus session from June of 1961 that was tacked on to the CD that never made it to LP release in the early 60s. You are listening to Jazz and More from Quality Radio Productions. I'm Jake Longwell. If you want to get in touch with the program with questions, comments, suggestions, or requests, the email address is qualityradioproductions@gmail.com, and our website, qualityradioproductions.blogspot.com. If you want the playlist or streaming audio for this episode, it's Jazz and More, program 2503. We'll begin this set with German guitar player Ralph Illenberger and a track from his album Soleil. Here is Southwest.

Closing that set with the group Trapezoid and a track from the album Moonrun, it was Marisandi. That was preceded by Italian harpist Vincenzo Zitello, whose style is very similar to Andreas Vollenweider. The album Euphonia, we listened to The Last Cherry Tree, and we began with German guitarist Ralph Illenberger and the track Southwest from the album Soleil. We have time for one more piece of music before we conclude the second hour of the show, and we'll turn to the arabesque guitar duo, comprised of classical guitarists Catherine Murray and Troy King. This is from the album Piano Music for Two Guitars, on which they interpret various classical piano pieces as classical guitar duets. This piece is an excerpt from Danzas Españolas, Opus 37, from the Spanish composer Enrique Granados, with the transcription courtesy of Jean Oro and Jean-Marie Traillard. It's dance number 2, Oriental.

Oriental, the second in a series of Spanish dances, or Danzas Españolas, Opus 37, from composer Enrique Granados, originally composed for the piano, transcribed for classical guitar duet, and in this case, the duet being the arabesque guitar duo Catherine Murray and Troy King. The album, piano music for two guitars. Other composers represented on the release include Edvard Grieg,

Closing that set with pianist Fred Simon, with Paul McCandless on soprano sax, Steve Rodby on bass, and Mark Walker on drums, from Fred's album Since Forever, and that track's title is a question that just about all of us were no doubt asked as kids. I certainly was at some point. What's the magic word? The answer, of course, being please. That was preceded by Art Land on piano in a trio with Paul McCandless and Dave Samuels, reeds and vibes, respectively. Willow, the name of the track from the album Skylight. In this set, we will profile the Imani label, a jazz label based in the Philadelphia area, and we'll begin with a quartet fronted by trombonist David Gibson, and a track from the album Fellowship, with Davis Whitfield on piano. Davis is son of guitarist Mark Whitfield. Also, Joseph Lepore on bass and Kush Abade on drums. Here is Meek's Wrath.

Closing that set with Chicago area vocalist Milton Suggs. With Michael King on piano, it's just the two of them for the entire release. The album Pure Intention, we listened to Malibu Sunrise, subtitled A Pleasant Surprise. That was preceded by another duo, guitarist Kevin Eubanks and pianist Oren Evans. The album EEE, standing for the Eubanks-Evans Experience, and we listened to Novice Bounce. And we began that set with a quartet performance from trombonist David Gibbs. And the album Fellowship, we heard Meek's Wrath, all three of those recordings released by Imani Records, I-M-A-N-I. We'll begin this set with music of Mike Oldfield, and we'll turn to his 1994 release, The Songs of Distant Earth, music inspired by the novels of Arthur C. Clarke. And this piece was released as a single to Top 40 Radio in Europe. Sadly, it didn't chart very high and didn't get a lot of airplay. Let There Be Light.

We began that set with Mike Oldfield, Let There Be Light, featuring samples of the voice of astronaut Bill Anders as he was reading from the Book of Genesis during the Apollo 8 mission orbiting the moon on the night of Christmas Eve, 1968. That's from the album The Songs of Distant Earth. We followed that with Irish composer Ronan Hardiman, Love Song, from his album Solas. And lastly, the group 7 and 5, the brainchild of composer John Nixon, blending New Age and chill music quite nicely. From the album Trading Stories, we heard Sleepwalking. We have time for a couple of quick piano pieces before we conclude this morning's show, and we'll begin with Jim Chappelle from his album Tender Ritual. Here is Free Again.

0: A pair of solo piano pieces closing out this week's show. That last piece from Lisa Downing. It's called Slow Dancing from her album A Delicate Balance. That was preceded by Jim Chappelle with Free Again from his album Ritual. And that is indeed all the time we have for this morning's show. Thanks to everyone for tuning in. I'm Jake Longwell, and I will be back again next Sunday morning with another edition of Jazz and More. This program is distributed by Quality Radio Productions.
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Welcome to the Roots of World Music, where we draw from the rich musical traditions of cultures around the world. I'm Thomas Eagleton, your host. This week, we'll be exploring the music of Spain, and later in the hour, Paraguay. So sit back and allow yourself to be transported into another musical landscape. We're taking a little flight across the U.S., across the Atlantic Ocean, and over to the Iberian Peninsula, home of Portugal and the country we're focusing on, Spain. The music and culture of Spain has been influenced over the many centuries by the Romans, the Germanic Visigoths, Muslims from North Africa, and Jewish and Romani cultures. And the different regions of Spain have distinctive musical traditions, the most famous one being flamenco from the southern part of Spain, Andalusia, which came out of the Gypsy or Romani tradition. We're going to begin with some flamenco from Pastora Pavón Cruz, also known as La Niña de los Pienes. She's considered the most important female flamenco singer of the 20th century. And this is called A la Sierra de Almería, here on the Roots of World Music.

92.7 KOCF FM Vanita. And we can also be heard on WGCC Geneva, New York. Music from Galicia, Spain. That's the northwest corner of Spain with Javier Diaz. And before that, we heard Lladres, which means thieves. Music from Valencia, that's the middle east coast part of Spain. And we started with some flamenco from the southern portion of Spain. And now let's go to Basque Country, home of the style known as Fandango. The Basque people mostly reside in the north-central part of Spain and southwestern portion of France. A lot of brass instruments on this one. André Madeleine, here on the Roots of World Music.

traditional Basque dance music, the Fandango style. And we'll be right back with more music from Spain.

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2: 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And we're listening to tracks from Spain. This next one's from the region of Spain known as Galicia. The folk group Gaiteros Trexadur.

Some folk music from Extremadura in central western Spain, bordering Portugal to its west. And we'll have to revisit Spain sometime because there's a lot more to know about the music of that country. But our plane is waiting, and we're going to move into another musical landscape now. Southwest, across the Atlantic Ocean, down to South America, next to Brazil and Argentina, a small country, a landlocked country, Paraguay. Paraguayan culture is a fusion of European traditions, particularly Spanish, and indigenous Guarani traditions. More than 80% of Paraguayans speak at least some Guarani. And much of the music of Paraguay is played on their national symbol, the Paraguayan harp, an important symbol of national pride and resilience. The harp was brought to Paraguay by Franciscan missionaries, and over time, indigenous musicians made it their own. We're going to hear first from a virtuoso of the Paraguayan harp, Hugo Pamcos, with El Pájaro Campana.

Music from the South American country of Paraguay. A little accordion in there from Reynaldo Meza and Los Paraguayos. And before that, we heard Trio Los Paraguayos, the same group, Flor de Pilar. And we'll hear some Paraguayan polka when we come back.

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2: Let's continue with our exploration of the music of Paraguay. When the European polka arrived in South America in the 19th century, it was reinterpreted by local musicians, and the very different Paraguayan polka became an important style. Let's listen to a few polkas. This first one from Alberto de Luque, and it's called Lucerito Alba, here on the Roots of World Music.

92.7 FM, KOCF, Veneta. Just heard some polkas from Paraguay. That last one from a polka group called Los Ojeda. The one before that was by Camille Yambe Rodriguez, a musician who died this past January at the age of 87. His music style was melancholic and mournful, said to reflect the hardships of the Paraguayan peasantry. And now let's hear from Duo Quintana Escalante, a song about the heroic deeds of the Paraguayan 13th Infantry Regiment in the war between Paraguay and Bolivia in the 1930s. A classic Paraguayan song, is my understanding. Trece tu

Music from Paraguay, from Duo Quintana. And we have time for one more here. We started with Paraguayan harp virtuoso Hugo Pamcos, and we're going to end that way as well. This is called Isla Saca, here on the Roots of World Music.

Hugo Pampos and his Paraguayan harp with Isla Saca. And we hope you enjoyed our journey into the music of Paraguay and earlier in the hour, Spain. And next week we'll be back with the music of two other countries. If you have a special affinity with the music of a certain country or culture, we'd love to hear from you for future shows. My name is Thomas Eagleton, and I can be reached at thomas.kocf@gmail.com. 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Thanks for joining us here on the Roots of World Music. So long.

0: 2.7 KOCFLP Vanita, Fern Ridge Community Radio. 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

Welcome to Paradigms from WGRNLP, the radio show and podcast that brings you inspired, inspiring people with visions of a viable future for life on Earth that includes humans. Hi, I'm Baruch, host of Paradigms. Really glad that you're here, tuned in to meet my wonderful guests on this episode. They'll be sharing their music and their inspirations and good stuff. But before then, I have some thoughts to share with you. Usually, you know, my commentaries are pointed, but in this one, I'm really pissed. And I know I'm not the only one, so I'm not pulling any punches. The governor of Louisiana actually used the National Guard of that state to interfere with elections to prevent black people from voting. He sent in the National Guard when he canceled an election and redrew districts in a way that eliminated whole districts of black voters. That's really going on. This has already been legislated and adjudicated back in the 1960s, and here we are again. Why? Because the six Republican members of the Supreme Court are bought and paid for political operatives. They are 100% partisan, and they are owned. They are owned, and their rulings, therefore, are illegitimate. Their latest rulings are right out of the Third Reich playbook, racist to the core. Every state should make it clear that the rulings from this court are not to be followed. John Roberts, you belong in prison, along with the other five, for trying to steal our country. You six are all traitors, bought and paid for traitors. From what we've seen in Louisiana, we can consider that other fascist governors will deploy their National Guard to suppress voting and enforce other unconstitutional laws they're passing, taking away women's rights, the rights of people of color, the rights of queer people, the rights of immigrants, human rights. So this message goes out to anyone who's in the National Guard or law enforcement or military. Just a loving reminder, do not obey illegal orders. You are being used to steal your own country out from under you by this authoritarian fascist cabal. Don't follow illegal orders. Don't hurt people when they're protesting. In fact, join the protesters because you have way more in common with them than with the billionaires pulling your strings. It's scary to stand up, and it may cost you, but do the right thing.

Let your conscience be your guide. Hitler stacked the courts and made laws that made his terrible deeds legal. That is happening here, and it must be named and stopped. Again, the fraudulent Supreme Court is culpable. It seems that Donald Trump is on his way out. He's had at least one stroke. He's on numerous medications. He has 22 physicians tending him. So he is a dying puppet, and the people pulling his strings are the people who need to be identified and removed from seats of power. They were not even elected. Stephen Miller, Russell Vought, Elon Musk, not elected. No one in the cabinet was elected. Peter Thiel, Jeff Bezos, Adele Adelson, billionaires influencing the executive branch, not elected. The executive and judicial branches of the federal government have both been completely taken over by Christo-fascists, and they have set up concentration camps with hundreds of thousands of prisoners, tens of thousands of them children, with no health care, bad food, bad water, poor hygiene. Sickness is rampant. This must be stopped. And the legislative branch, the two houses of Congress, have been rendered barely functional, rotten with corruption, rife with craven Christo-fascist Republicans and anachronistic corporate Democrats. It's time for change. Why are some people just so horrible, cruel, selfish, willfully ignorant, greedy, perverse, etc.? Well, from one perspective, it all boils down to the size of the amygdala and the frontal lobe. Some people are about fear and aggression, and some people are about curiosity. The fear people fear the other and demonize them and hate them and want to hurt them, and their fear twists them up so they become stuck in a state of self-absorbed, self-preservation, fearing things that often don't even exist. The curious people wonder about those who are different, want to understand how they live and what they're about. The fear people see the world more as mechanical, things to be used, to be extracted from the earth, to take. The curious people see the earth as a home of which they are a part. I'm being very binary about this, and I recognize that, but it's kind of what I see in humanity. We all have some of each, but everyone's predominantly one or the other. Maybe it's as simple as the wolf you feed is the one that grows stronger, which would mean it's a choice whether to be fear-driven or curious. And then there's another much smaller group. There was an article recently about something in Hitler's DNA that corresponded with specific characteristics: delayed sexual maturation and underdeveloped genitalia, and a tendency towards antisocial behavior. It's called Kallmann syndrome. You can look it up. I bet that's in Trump's DNA, because those things describe him as well. To address one of the many lies put out by the regime, if the left were violent, as the right claims, none of the people doing all this damage would still be alive. The truth is that it's the right that's violent. Murdering people in the streets of Minneapolis, murdering people in concentration camps across the country, murdering people by denying food and medicine, that's violence. So when people talk about the violent left, you know that they're not only lying, but they're in the cult. P.S. We have seen how many not credible assassination attempts on Trump so far that all turned out to have been perpetrated by right-wingers? Okay, enough of that. Before we meet my guest, time for a hat giveaway. If you'd like a Paradigms baseball cap, just send me an email, baruch@paradigms.life. Put cap in the subject. In the email, please include your mailing address and where you listen to Paradigms, what radio station or podcast site. Okay, it's time to meet my wonderful guest on this episode of Paradigms. Here we go.

0: Jane Fallon, welcome to Paradigms.
1: Oh, glad to be here. Thank you for having me.
0: Well, I'm glad to have you here. I've been listening to your music and really enjoying it.
1: Okay.
0: And I love what you're about. And so I want to talk to you about all of it.
1: That'd be great.
0: Let's start with what's new. Okay, you've got some new songs out that are really potent and political, and I love them. And I want to hear about them. I mean, the ones I'm talking about are Let's Bury War and Letter from the Birmingham Jail.
1: Yeah. Yeah, well, Letter from the Birmingham Jail came first, and it's also on my new recording, Sweet Resilience. But yeah, I wrote that, actually started from a prompt at a local open mic, and it was Letter. I thought, oh, give me a break, a letter. I've written some songs on letters, and I thought, you know, the most powerful letter to me ever that's ever been written has been the Letter from the Birmingham Jail. I've never forgot about it since I read it in high school. What a wonderful letter. What an amazing thing he did with that letter. Sitting in jail like that all alone, trying to fight back and to write this letter that lasted forever. So I thought, this is a great song, opportunity, of course. And so as an English teacher, I read it again and I thought, which are the best points and how do I find a good hook and how do I tell that story? And it was a lot of fun and amazing to do.
0: Well, okay. So going back to your early life, you have been moved by these important matters of social justice.
1: Yeah, I think I didn't grow up with it because I grew up on a ranch out in California by parents who were not educated people, just working folk. And I think what hit me, social justice started to hit me when I was in a college more than anything. I went off to college and you start talking to different people and exposing yourself. And then, of course, I was a teenager when the Vietnam War came along, and that incredibly impacted me from friends I had who never came back. And those that came back wounded and never got over it. And I'll never forget that period of war in our country. And after that, I just found myself being drawn to important issues. It's just something we have to talk about in songwriting. So many of my favorite songwriters, performers, were people who did that. You know, Woody Guthrie and, you know, Peter, Paul, and Mary. And, you know, they had these wonderful social justice songs. And I grew up, and that's what I began singing when I first started playing guitar when I was 13. These are the songs that I did. So then as an English teacher, I taught narrative writing. And I thought narrative writing is the same as writing a narrative song. In fact, I wrote a book about it called Songwriting on Purpose. You can find that on Amazon, about how to take those techniques and make a song out of them.
0: Ooh, I gotta check that out myself.
1: Yeah, go look at it. I've had some people say some good things about it. Writing doesn't have to be sitting on your bed waiting for personal things to happen to you. You can make them happen. What do I really want to say with my music? And I think a lot of writers have done that with their writing. So yeah, I just started doing where I've got social stuff. I've got lots of things that I write, but I'm into words. I'm into meaning. And the same things that matter. So that's why it all mixes together. I think eventually as I got into my writing high point, as about 19 years old, it took off that direction.
0: Not everyone gives themselves permission to speak.
1: That's a good way of putting it. You're right.
0: And you do give yourself that permission, and which I think is great. I want everyone to give themselves that permission, but I'm interested in how you got there.
1: Well, I think it's just because it's through music helps a whole lot. Because somehow when you're a singer and you're a songwriter, doing a message through music appeals to people in a different way. And I think I wanted to make statements. I wanted to get messages out there. And doing it through music fulfilled something in me. And I knew it was okay to do that. I never felt like anybody was going to, I have had some pushback on some songs occasionally, but it touches people in a different way, whether they agree with you or not. And also give myself freedom to try to understand other people. A lot of my songs are not about preaching to the choir. They're not about telling other people what to do. They're about making people feel the message and make up their own minds. And that's why I think I have the freedom to do that. You guys can make up your own minds, but here, this is what I'm trying to say. What are you hearing here? You're understanding the message. And I have several songs like that. In fact, I wrote one called Before the Fire, which was about the Rosewood Massacre in 1925, which was the second worst racial incident in our country since the Civil War. Whole town was destroyed. And I sang that at a workshop once, and Ellis Paul, who's a well-known, he said, this is Jane, not telling anybody what to do, just spilling out the story and letting you make up your own mind.
0: I'm talking with Jane Fallon. We're going to hear some music now. And then we'll be back with more of this conversation. This is a new song that Jane has recently released. It's the song we were just talking about, Letter from the Birmingham Jail. And if you don't know about this, this is a letter that Martin Luther King Jr. wrote while in jail, and it couldn't be more timely. Jane Fallon. This is Paradigms from WGRN LP.

0: at Jane Fallon with Letter from the Birmingham Jail and with the rolling back of civil rights that the criminal Supreme Court is enacting. Project 2025, the Republican Party, that letter could not be more timely. I just have to say, no, we're not going back. Okay, here's the next part of my conversation with Jane Fallon. All your songs marry the personal and the global political human story. It's really, that's a gift that you have, that you're able to make the personal and the big picture come together at the same time. People are good at doing both of those things, but not always together.
1: Right. It's hard. I think the personal can often get in the way of the bigger picture. And the bigger picture can sometimes, if you get rid of the personal, may not always connect with other people. It's just like I said, journalism. I've listened to a lot of songs about the Rosewood Massacre, and a lot of them are just, this is what happened, folks, and that's it. And that's not going to touch people. So you'll use, and as a writing teacher, I know that when you teach narrative and story writing and things, you tell people to bring the personal in, but you want it to relate to other people. So that's something I've just been doing a long time, taking the personal stories and making them relate, because that's what you want to do with art. You want to help people relate to it. It's not just about your own feelings. And it can be good. Yeah, you can do things with your own feelings. But if no one else relates to that, it's like, oh, that's too bad that happened. Oh, my gosh. You okay? I'm all right. Okay. And I just do it naturally anymore. I love to see in a story song how it can reflect to other people and how they can hear it. Knowing, of course, I've had response in the past to different songs that people might take you wrong. And you've always got to deal with that. It might be taken wrong. And to try to get ahead of that and let people sort it out themselves. But I think that's part of the writing situation is that you've got an audience. It's not all about you. You're talking to somebody here. Who is that somebody? You don't know. But the writing to try to reach them and let them make up their own minds. Maybe even, oh, I never thought about that. Okay, let me think about that. That's a success in itself. I'm going to think about something I never thought about before. It's great.
0: I love that. I just have to tell you, my English teachers were always my favorite teachers because they encouraged imagination, critical thinking, and learning how to communicate what's inside out.
1: Exactly.
0: These are really important skills. Education, at least in the U.S. right now, not at its peak, you know, for lots of reasons. And so just appreciating that you have been on that mission and how many thousands of kids you've taught that I'm sure remember you.
1: I loved it. I love some of the things you commented on. I love teaching logic and writing. And I think, unfortunately, that's getting lost. I know some schools that are starting to phase out college composition on the freshman level because of AI. Well, it's not all about someone writing a fake story. It's about, you know, I can make an assignment to make sure I knew that they did it. They could not get AI to do things I'd asked them to do. But I understand that's a problem now. Yeah. But I love teaching logic. I love teaching argumentative writing. And I tell argument is not a bad word. Argument is a discussion. It's got two sides. You know, people think of it as a bad word, and it's not. We have to be able to do more of that discussion in our country, we don't do at all.
0: Well, there's a difference between argument and bullying.
1: Exactly. Exactly. Or being one-sided. My way or the highway. Now, follow the yellow brick road. Here's your Kool-Aid test. Things like that. You have to be able to say, oh, I understand. Okay, I get it. I'm still not sure, but I understand your point. People can't do that. It's very hard for people. It's too hard on the brain.
0: Yeah.
1: What was that? I think in my book, I think I mentioned the quote, the definition of a genius is the ability to have two opposite points in your head at the same time and not go crazy. I forget who said that. Fitzgerald, maybe?
0: Oh, well.
1: What a genius right
0: then
1: there.
0: I'm a genius. Because I can think of many things that contradict each other that I hold as all coexisting.
1: Exactly. And that's incredibly hard for a lot of people. It really is.
0: Wow. To me, it's a relief to be able to do that.
1: It is. It's a wonderful relief. You know, and unfortunately, when I get into a situation with people and I mention something, they start getting really upset. I said, I really am sorry. That's just the way I'm trained. And they think I'm bragging or something. You know, I'm teaching college English. No, it's just the way I'm trained. I can't do it any other way anymore. I can't be one-sided. I can make up my mind and do what I think is right, but I can see the other side always. And I think it's just part of me.
0: Well, there's something, I mean, that's empathy.
1: Mm-hmm. Yeah, exactly.
0: And it's not about agreement.
1: No, Not at all. And that's why songs have to show that too. You have to show that you have an empathy. When I wrote the Rosewood song, a fellow friend of mine here in Florida, who's a journalist, been gone for a lifetime, he knew this whole story. And he said, Jane, aren't you letting her off easy? The woman who told the lie that got the riot started. I says, well, you know, I don't know what she thought. I'm thinking, I put myself in her shoes, a 23-year-old woman, white woman, who's having an affair behind her husband's back. And if she got caught doing that, her life was ruined in 1925, right? So a black man had escaped from a jail. And she thought, okay, told the story. This black guy came in and bullied me. And that was all they needed. I said, but the story in the song says, I didn't expect this to happen. I'm looking at Rosewood saying, oh my God, what did I do? That might have been right. I gave her the right to have that feeling and realize it was mostly just the guy, it's the Ku Klux Klan. They were the ones who did all the problems, not her. She just lit the fire, you know? So empathy with her situation and trying to put myself in her shoes as a woman who had very little power back then. So I think that's good.
0: It's To Kill a Mockingbird.
1: Exactly. I see resemblances to that. That happened there, and it's a Southern story that's been told before, and may or may not have been true, because she died shortly thereafter of cancer. She and her husband left the area. I know she may have been, you know, more of a Gone with the Wind type. Oh, fiddle-dee-dee, who knows? But she may not have. So I thought it made sense to me to try to let people have empathy with a woman. I asked a friend of mine who's a black man. He said, well, I can't talk for anybody else. He says, you know, obviously the white woman had a little bit more power than the black man at that time, but she didn't have a lot. You're right. She chose the only power she had. And how many of us haven't said things off the cuff and then said, oops, I shouldn't have said that, just because it saved ourselves. So it made sense to me. And I think that helps us understand what happened there. Realize that the South was a terrible time at that time. It was a big fire ready to be lit anywhere you went. And the guys who went that lit, they took that as a, okay, let's go get these people, folks. And I think that story tells that, spells it out, but puts empathy into her situation. I try anyway.
0: We'll be back with more conversation with Jane Fallon. Here is another song. This is from her Songs on Purpose release, and it's a song she was just talking about, Before the Fire.

0: Before the Fire. That's Jane Fallon. It's really quite something to put yourself in the shoes of the person who has done a terrible thing and imagine what it's like to be them. Interesting. Okay, here's the next part of my conversation with Jane Fallon. I didn't expect to go here, but I think this is really interesting. It is a challenge. I mean, we just talked about holding disparate points of view at the same time. I will say finding the path to kindness to the people with whom one strongly disagrees is not easy. It is not easy for me. I know it's not easy for other people too. Some people are better at it than others. And yet, as much as I find it challenging, I do think it is the correct path because, I don't know, you catch more flies with honey. You know, it just works better. But we're not there as a species. We're not there.
1: I think we ever will be, tell you the truth. As I said, I look at my Facebook feed and I see the terrible, incredible disagreements and the people who can't even think about another side. It's beyond their ken. And it's a hard thing to do. Like we said, it takes a little bit of intelligence to say, okay, I don't agree, but I understand your point of view. And we have to do that. I mean, all of us come from families that come from different places, whether they're conservative, Republican, Democrat, whatever, and they have these fights in between. I also belong in a sideway to this organization called Braver Angels, and I won one of their contests once, their songwriting contest. I don't go into it big time. I'm too busy for other things, but they try to do that. They have discussions and meetings, and they bring people from different sides together to have good talks and not yelling and screaming, but showing the pros and cons. And I think we have to do more of that because we'll never always agree.
0: We won't always agree. And that almost instruction or admonition to do that is for everyone. It's not just for the people on the left. It's not just for the people on the right.
1: No, everybody.
0: Everyone needs to learn to listen better.
1: Right. Right.
0: You know,
1: obviously, there's some blacks and whites in this world, definitely. You know, real morbid attacks and murders and things like that. But we're not talking about that. We're talking about values, judgments, and things that could go either way that haven't got black and whites to them. And I think that it's hard to do that in a song. It's easier to do a black and white. A friend of mine just wrote a song, Trump's the Worst Thing in the World. I said, okay, that's easy. Do it that way. You're not going to hit anybody who doesn't agree with you. No one's going to listen to that song and care. So what's the issues behind it? They didn't like me telling them that. So anyways, so I look at issues more than specifics, people. And I try to see what's behind it. And no, some issues are too complicated for a song. And I don't even try to go there. But lots of times my story songs have an issue behind them and make people think about it or make it in a personal way that you can think about this is what happens. And I think I enjoy writing those because I feel that there's meaning there and I don't have to try to say whether anybody cares or not or changes their mind isn't the big deal. It's do they understand that there's another side and that person and that issue hurt somebody, you know, or impacted somebody. Mm-hmm. Impact. So yeah, I think that's what I love about songwriting, especially folk songwriting, is that we can do things like that. It's about making a statement. I might do other things. I've done fun stuff. I've done comedy writing. You know, I've done some writing that's just wordy. You know, I like this. I'll do some words here. This is fun. And not that I've ever really felt it but I do find always my songs go back to meaning. I can't seem to help it.
0: So I have two musical questions. The first is, how did you learn to play guitar?
1: Oh, I just taught myself.
0: I just want to scream because I have been noodling for decades and I really am terrible at it. And I know it takes more practice than but really you just picked it up and you just played with it and got it.
1: I forget when I got the guitar. I was living at a little house in Baker, Oregon. And my mother was very musical. She played three instruments. She played piano, a clarinet and accordion. And she was a beautiful singer and she loved music. It just was so we was just around it. She got me piano lessons when I was like 10 or 11. So I learned my basic notes. I knew what the notes were. I knew how the piano keyboard, which is the best place to start learning music, is on the piano keyboard because it's also linear. And you can see where the notes are and back and forth. I knew them. I sang music in the Baptist church. That's where we grew up. I learned to sing harmonies and all this stuff with my family in the car. So I think my brother had a guitar or something. Somebody gave me one. I'm not sure where it came from anymore. I had an Appalachian songbook. I love those songs, the child ballads. And each one had a little box with where you put your fingers. And that's how I learned. I put my fingers in those boxes and I moved them. And I just played chords while I sang. And that's how I started, you know, just discipline. That's, and I'm not a great guitar player. I'm an okay accompanist. When I want to do something good, I go get a good guy who knows the fretboard and all this stuff. I never had that much interest in that. I just wanted to be able to accompany my voice. To me, the voice is my instrument and my words. And, but yeah, that's how I started. Then I went into college, high school, actually, enjoyed all the choirs. I sang in all the special choirs and stuff. I learned to read music. I could read staffs and everything with vocals. I knew where those notes were. I think that combined with my family training, years of singing, and then the guitar simply was just be consistent with those chords and then memorize them. And that's all there was to it, you know? And again, I could have tried harder. But I don't have a, Jody Mitchell and I have that in common, a very weak left hand. She was better at finding strange ways to do it. But I know where the chords are. And what I do, I learned to do things like passing tones, lifting up a finger here and there to get what I want, because I understood the theoretical concepts behind the chords. They didn't run the song. That's just background for me. But yeah, it's just practice. And I think starting simple, not expecting too much. Mm-hmm. Notice knowing that these chords, what's that chord? C, D, G. Okay, that can make a song. Then F, B flat, that can make a song. And learning what those theoretical things are, you only need about 6 chords to write 20 songs. You really don't need that many. So I kind of knew that.
0: And I love it that Joni is one of your heroes, obviously.
1: Oh, she's just certainly, who can admire Joni Mitchell, yeah.
0: Truly.
1: That she was one. And of course, you know, the big three, she and Joan Baez and Judy Collins, I grew up on singing their songs and things like that. And they were so instrumental to most women of that era because they achieved so much and stayed with it for years in a male-dominated, and we're still male-dominated, but not as bad as we used to be. And that they achieved, of course, they had to be good-looking and they had to know the right people and stuff too. What can you do? But yeah, she was probably of the three the most talented because of her ability with songwriting and the musicality in her head. So yeah, she was great. I didn't listen to a lot as a kid because I didn't even have radio until I was about 16 years old out there on the farm. So I grew up on child ballads and Baptist hymns, and my mom loved the Western music, Sons of the Pioneers and stuff. So I learned wonderful harmonies and melodies. She also got me Ella Fitzgerald singing the American Songbook. That was a big life changer for me. I love jazz music. I love the standards. I sing them all. And hearing Ella with that voice, those beautiful melodies they wrote, you kidding me? Gershwin and we don't write those stuff anymore. So I grew up with all of that. So you have to have a lot of music in your head, you know, just constantly letting it be in there and be part of who you are. You know, my dad was an Arkansas cowboy. He grew up in Arkansas. They came across to California when he was 11. But he was a good singer. He just never wanted to do much else besides that. But when he was getting ready to pass away in a year or two and he had a bad stroke, I said, Dad, what's that song you used to sing me about Uncle whatever? He launched into that thing on the right note without anything, but not even give me a note. This is what it is. He knew the note in his head. And that's the way I grew up, both sides of the family.
0: Here's another new song from Jane Fallon. It's called Let's Bury War. You're listening to Paradigms from WGRN LP.

0: Let's Bury War. That's Jane Fallon. That's a new song. And we're going to get back to our conversation with Jane now and hear some more about her musical and political leanings.
1: Music lives in a different part of our brain, apparently, because what you just said is very real. A lot of people who suffer strokes can sing, even if they can't speak.
2: Right, right.
1: And for people with any kind of dementia, if you play the music of their younger years, it can bring them back a bit.
2: It can, yeah. Music is, it's just amazing. People always sing about my tone quality because I've got perfect pitch. No, I don't have perfect pitch. I can't hear a note, know what it is. I have relative pitch. I know where, but it's in the head. When I teach people to help their songwriting, it says, stop, it's not your throat, it's not your lungs, it's up here in your head, and it's in the nasal passages. It's the bel canto thing. But he knew that note. It was something in his muscle memory. I know where to start the song, and I always start in the same place. And I think I do that a lot. I can hear exactly where it's supposed to be. In fact, one of my most popular songs is my encore, I call it, which is one called Acapella Ella. I don't know if you got to that one or not. Acapella Ella. It's just a 2.5 minute song that I will end a show with. I can stop a bar with that song. Suddenly everybody goes quiet. They're not used to the acapella approach to things. And I never have to ask for a note. I know where it's going to be because it's in my head. So people try to take music into the fingers and into the machines, into whatever. And it's not there, not real music. And that's just to help you out. But so I'm really lucky and fortunate to have that. It's just a wonderful thing to be able to go out in the woods and take a walk and write a song in my head. I don't need an instrument.
1: Well, the other question I wanted to ask you, and you've sort of gone into some of it, is about voice training, you said an interesting thing, my Joni Mitchell voice. So when we sing along with artists, we do our version of their voice, you know?
2: Right.
1: I mean, we've got our, it's like on the Diamonds and Rust when Joan Baez does her Bob Dylan voice, you know, in Simple Twist of Fate. Like, we all have that. So there's a way in which our singing can be informed by other singing we hear, but then there's our voice.
2: Mm-hmm. Yeah.
1: And so I'm sort of interested in how you dance with that.
2: I think you always get some kind of comparison from somebody. You know, so I asked one fellow from a different era, and he said Joe Stafford. Now, that's a whole long time, but Joe had this mellow, very smooth kind of voice, which basically defines most of what I do. So that was what he referred to. And other people will say Joni Mitchell or whatever, because that's what they know from that era. Definitely my voice is clear. It's tonal. And that's what I do. And I don't want to do anything else. I don't. And I have some congestion as I get older, allergies and stuff. I don't really like it when that creeps in. I want like my clarity. But I also know that sometimes it can get too clear. But I think I just be me. And it can't change depending on the style. If I do a bluesy song, I do blues it up a bit. But don't try to be anybody but me. I'm not going to try to go crazy with the blues and try to be someone else. I'm not going to be, you know, Janis Joplin. I don't even want to go there.
1: Your vocal cords are grateful.
2: They are. I think about when I see these young 13-year-old girls trying to be on The Voice. You know, honey, in 10 years, you'll have no voice left. Stop screaming. You look at someone like Tony Bennett. He lasted so long because he took his voice easy, did bel canto. He did all sorts of training and, you know, could sing all the way into his 80s. You know, you have to take care of it. But I'll just do jazz. I love the jazz style. I don't try to be anybody else. It's whatever comes out is me, and I get plenty of compliments on my voice. So I work most, however, on the fact that as I get more, I'm in Florida now. My allergies don't like it. So I have to work sometimes when I'm recording it, doing several more takes than I used to be able. I still do a song at a take. Now it's taking me 10 sometimes to get exactly what I want to hear. But yeah, there are always going to be comparisons. People are comparing you to what they've heard. And that's human nature. When I do things like put my music out there, they want to know, 3 people that do you sound like? I don't know, I hate that. But I sound like me, but I do have a smoother quality. I get related a lot to a different era. And I don't know why. I'm sure there's plenty of women singers with smooth tones, but you hear the more Britney Spears thing going on now. It's a whole different ambiance to the voice.
1: There's a lot of screaming.
2: Yeah, there's a lot of that.
1: You know?
2: And a lot of just higher pitched. And a lot of not hearing the words. I listen to even people whom I like as, I can't understand a word you just sang. Why is that happening? And to me, the words are so important. I get that a lot from older people when I go in and help out. They say, we love the fact we can hear every word you sing. You know, but I took vocal lessons in college. had learned to sing in four languages, that kind of thing. But you do learn about the words. Being a point opera does that. Musical comedy does that. You have to be able to hear people. You can't just mumble along. But the newer people are starting to mumble a lot. You don't hear those words. And I don't understand that so much. We're becoming less important, I guess, than the whole stylistic.
0: We'll be back with the final part of my conversation with Jane Fallon after we hear this song from her album, Sweet Resilience, I Choose Peace.

0: Jane Fallon, I choose peace. Okay, here's the final part of my conversation with Jane Fallon.
1: People approach music from so many different directions, and some people deeply inspired musically by sound, by the feeling of it, by words, by meaning. Some people are inspired by making money. Some people are inspired by
2: ego.
1: having a big famous name.
2: Yeah.
1: It's interesting, you know, but the people who are drawn to music, and okay, if you're a singer, it's about that vibration. It's about the life force moving through you. And, you know, or if you're playing an instrument, it's the same. It's all your life force creating something that vibrates the air that we can appreciate and that affects us.
2: Yes.
1: That's really kind of what it is.
2: Well, I always say that when people talk about, AI is a bone of contention today. And though I understand, I don't like a lot of how it's used, but I don't have a problem with backing tracks, which I said to my next album when it's ready, it's going to have all AI backing tracks. And I had a lot of fun doing it. In 4 days, I arranged 15 songs by telling it what instruments I wanted, but it's all me, my songs, my voice, everything. But I don't like people who say, just write me a song about blah, blah, blah. I'm a songwriter now. That bothers me. And you wonder why they even want to do it. The creativity's gone. Something in them wants to make a song. But we talk about this a lot with the AI, but I say, I do have a problem with the vocals. They can sound great. And I wrote one country song with a male vocal. I liked so much, I sent it off to pitch it that way. But that's because it pitches better that way and sounded so much better with this male vocal. But for my stuff, it's got to be me. And so the only real instrument ever is a human voice. Everything else demands being made and played. The human voice is intrinsic to the human body. It's the only thing that's real. You know, can't get that up. It says who we are. And so I said, put a fake voice if you want, but they all start to sound alike after a while. But if you can sing, be a singer. If you can't, then hire one.
1: I love it. That's great. That's great. You are clearly having a good time.
2: Oh, yeah.
1: You are expressing things that are both personal and transpersonal and universal. And you're giving it to us in a lot of different ways that we can appreciate. It's wonderful. I thank you so much for being out there and doing it. You know, and I really love the permission you give yourself. And I always ask about that because I want other people to do that, for give themselves permission. The more we give ourselves permission to be our authentic selves, the better.
2: Exactly. And I think the thing is to continue for everybody, arguments and stuff, do music for you. And don't worry about whether someone's approving of you, whether you're going to be a big star, whether, you know, it's hard because it's very hard out there. You're not going to get everything you want. You know, you're going to be overlooked sometimes by how you look or what you do or whatever. I mean, as a woman who's aging, I find that people make assumptions, and then they hear me and says, oh, wow, you're good. You're fat, you're just funny, you're sassy, you've got great lyrics, you know, but they look at me and see, you look well coiffured, it's a nice woman, older woman out there, and you have to fight back against all the time. But the only way to do it, get out and do it, and then people are going to hear. I find more often than not, it's the younger ears that hear me the best. They're paying more attention. And they also want to be songwriters, and they get enamored of the fact that you can do this so easily. They want to know how and why. So you realize it always has something to give. Don't care who's paying attention or who's going to approve of you or not, because I never have. I've never lived in a life where I had all family and stuff all around me all the time telling me how good I was. I just went out on my own most of the time. And same with my kids and my family, but they're growing up. And church and libraries and things like that. But it's because I love the music. It's because I love how words and voice songs go together. It's a magical thing to take words and put them with music. And it goes back in history forever. You know, it just started from the very beginning. Who knows when the first song was? Probably Eve in the garden. So I'd sing, you know, just singing songs because the voice was there. The words were in the head. And it was a great way to communicate. And I can't ever lose that. You know, when my voice goes, I'll do something else. But I also always hear it in my head and enjoy it. So, yeah, you should look up my songwriting book on Amazon. It tells, and you'd know some of the people, I asked some friends to give me their songs so I wouldn't have to pay for copyright issues. And they said, yeah, you can have this song, Jane. And so people like Joe Jenks are in there and whatever, giving me their song permission to use their songs as examples. And most of the songs are social oriented, just because writing on purpose lends itself to that more than anything. But you can write in purpose for any reason. You know, your family, a death, a wedding, whatever. Those are, write a song on purpose. You can be done with certain skills and certain abilities as a writer. Anybody can do it.
1: And I want to say that whole message extends beyond music and songwriting to everything in life. If
2: exactly.
1: you really apply yourself, if it really matters to you, go for it and just don't let yourself be stopped by other people's opinions. Everybody's got opinions.
2: They do.
1: So what? So anyhow, I love that message.
2: Yeah,
1: that's
2: well,
1: great.
2: Thank you. Well, I appreciate you having me on, and I enjoyed talking to you, and appreciate you for keeping the music going everywhere. Sounds great.
1: Jane Fallon, thank you so much for talking with me. I really enjoyed our conversation and loving your music and just where you're coming from. Awesome. And can't wait to hear more. I know you have new music coming out soon. Folks, you can hear more, learn more, see more at Jane's website, janefallon.com, JaneFallon.com. Definitely check her out. She's got a bunch of records out and new music on the horizon. Thank you, Jane. And folks, I hope you'll also check out the Paradigms website, paradigms.life. It's 18 years worth of archived episodes. Wow. All right, we're going to close out the show with one more song from Jane Fallon. It's called Something Lost, Something Found, and it can be found on her album, Being Prompt. And let's let the word for the week be justice. Look for it. Demand it. Enact it. Prioritize it. Justice. All right. Baruch signing off for this episode of Paradigms. We'll be back next time with more inspiring people. Until then, justice. And be well.

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0: Welcome to Cruisin' the Decades, Global Edition. One song per decade, 100 years of music in 1 hour. Get ready to go cruising through 100 years of popular music. This is a journey through music history from someone with a rather ridiculous record collection. Here's your host for Cruisin' the Decades, Brad Savage.
1: Records, music, history, cruisinthedecades.com. This is episode number 171. And on today's program, remembering famed songwriter and performer Neil Sedaka. The 1940s roots of bluegrass music. And what in the world is fuzzy felt folk of the 1970s? And who's the elf? Cruising the Decades, beginning all the way back in the 1910s. We'll start here with a 1914 hit by Collins and Harlan. One of the biggest acoustic era recording artists, a funny vaudeville act, Arthur Collins and Byron G. Harlan. With a silly number of theirs, it's called I Love the Ladies on Cruisin' the Decades, 1914.

0: I'm having fun.
1: What kind of fun?
0: I like to be where things are gay.
1: You mean you dance in each cafe?
0: Is where you'll find me night and day.
1: Your daddy's got
0: an awful lot.
1: That makes it pretty soft, it's true.
0: Yes, I have nothing else to do.
2: Tell me why this life appeals to you.
0: I love the ladies.
1: Yes?
0: I love the ladies.
1: You like to be among the girls?
0: And when it's 5 o'clock and tea is set,
1: you like to have your tea with some brunette.
0: I love the ladies.
1: Yes?
0: I love the ladies.
1: Where do you go in summertime?
0: Why, I go.

0: I went away.
1: Away to stay?
0: I went to college once again.
1: You must have found it lonesome then.
0: No, there were girls as well as men.
1: Well, did you learn?
0: Did I learn?
1: You mean they educated you?
0: Yes, they taught me things.

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This is Cruisin' the Decades, 100 Years of Music.

We're really cruising now. We're zipping right through the history of recorded music. This is Cruising the Decades, one song per decade. And that selection is from Sam Lennon and his Famous Players, 1927. Song is called I Gotta Get Myself Somebody to Love. Sam Lennon really did work with many future famous players, including Bix Beiderbecke and Jimmy and Tommy Dorsey. And I do believe on that number, an early performance from Benny Goodman. Cruising the Decades, that was 1927. So now our musical time machine will zip into the 1930s and we'll make a stop right at 1930 for a fine selection by Fanny Brice. One of the great comic singers of the 20s and 30s and 40s. She ended up doing early radio. She was on Broadway as well. And in fact, she was the inspiration for the film Funny Girl, where Barbara Streisand played Fanny Brice. This is a 1930 record. It's called Cookin' Breakfast for the One I Love on Cruisin' the Decades.

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There are some moments in music history that are so significant. You could build a museum about that song, and certainly the early roots of bluegrass music. That is Blue Moon of Kentucky. Bill Monroe and his Bluegrass Boys. Foundational bluegrass music, really in the roots of that genre, where it would then lead to rockabilly and ultimately rock and roll when Elvis Presley covered that song in 1954. And you've got the foundation of rock and roll. And it's right there. You just heard it. Blue Moon of Kentucky, 1947. Cruising the decades, 100 years of music heard all around the world on the greatest independent community and public radio stations everywhere and anywhere. And heard on the internet, streaming on demand at cruisingthedecades.com. Now, this is a regional hit coming out of the New York doo-wop and R&B circuit. It came out on Apollo Records in 1957. Known for great early gospel and R&B, Rock a Little Lucy is a great song by the Four Scores. Listen for the wedding references. And sometimes the most significant songs are songs that were only regionally successful at the time, but proved to be so seminal to music and artists that would come later. I give you the Four Scores on Cruisin' the Decades.

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Just a humongous hit and a beautiful piano instrumental, a 1960 chart topper. That is Floyd Kramer, Last Date. 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Today, we remember Neil Sedaka. From the Brill Building and songwriting for many artists to worldwide stages himself, Neil Sedaka had the soundtrack to Young Love and Heartbreak and Second Acts. Neil Sedaka was 86 years old when he passed away recently. Well known for his own hits like Happy Birthday, Sweet 16, and Breaking Up Is Hard to Do, and this 1960 smash, Calendar Girl, remembering Neil Sedaka on Cruisin' the Decades.

remembering songwriter and performer Neil Sedaka upon his recent passing at age 86. That was Calendar Girl, one of his biggest songs from 1960. He wrote many songs for Connie Francis and Little Peggy March. He wrote the Shoop Shoop song, It's in His Kiss, for Betty Everett, later remade by Cher. I mean, he has a lengthy resume in the pop music history books. I'm Brad Savage from Akron, Ohio, at the Summit FM, local, independent, all music public radio. We produce the show here at the Summit FM. I gotta tell you about this crazy compilation I came up with just recently called Fuzzy Felt Folk Music. Fuzzy Felt Folk in the early 70s. What they mean by fuzzy felt is like if you're a craft maker and you use felt material. This is the music that goes along with that crafting experience. This came out as a reissue in 2006, and it's a bunch of artists that I've never heard of, but it's fascinating music. Christopher Kassan and Basil Kirchen and Pierre Arway. And we're going to hear this amazing record by the Barbara Moore Singers. Now, here's what it says on the liner notes of this Fuzzy Felt Folk album. It says, a small collection of rare, delightful folk oddities for strange adults and maybe their children, too. There is a childlike wonder in all of these songs. It's just fascinating, strange, excellent music. The year was 1970. This is the Barbara Moore Singers, and it's called The Elf on Cruisin' the Decades.

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1: How melodic.

0: Nina Cherry from 1988 on Cruisin' the Decades, blending kind of hip hop and pop and a punky style with electronic music. She is the daughter of noted jazz musician Don Cherry. Buffalo Stance had such an attitude and such an irresistible hook. I remember that song was on the radio like crazy in the late 1980s, a real chart topper. Fun fact, her half-brother is singer Eagle Eye Cherry, whose big song was Save Tonight in the mid-90s. That was 1988 right there. Nina Cherry, Buffalo Stance, Cruisin' the Decades. As we move into the 90s, this is a dance floor oddity that became a pretty big hit in 1991. This group is an Austrian trio called Bingo Boys, and it became a dance club sensation in Europe especially, and across the UK. In the U.S., it reached number 25 on the Billboard Hot 100, kind of pulling influence from disco and house and hip-hop influences, spoken word clips, and teaching one how to dance. Featuring American rapper Princessa, this is How to Dance by Bingo Boys on Cruisin' the Decades.
1: Now, here comes the music. Okay, all you need is some patience and a little practice, and you'll soon be disco dancing with the best. Let's start with the basic two-beat turn. I'll count it for you like this. Step

0: Well, that's it. Good luck. And keep on dancing.
1: 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This is the global edition of Cruisin' the Decades with Brad Savage. 100 years of music, one song per decade.

in the decades, 100 years of music history and all sounds and styles welcomed and encouraged. Now, that is something that I only recently ever heard for the first time, but it's from 2001. It's from a UK duo called Badmarsh and Shree, who came out in the early aughts, blending electronic beats with Indian and world music influences. It was a moment in the UK that kind of mixed club culture with rich South Asian musical traditions. It's a fascinating record, and I never would have even heard it had I not found it in a $1 bin at a thrift shop here in Ohio just recently. Sometimes the most amazing records are the ones that you pick up and you go, what is this? I've never seen this before. What does that sound like? And then you give it a chance, and boom, there's your musical discovery of the month. Cruise in the Decades, with playlists online at cruiseinthedecades.com, and you can listen on demand to every show we've ever done. We move now to the 2010s, the year 2012. What a huge breakthrough for Alabama Shakes. This is Hold On Cruise in the Decades.

0: you got to hold on. You gotta hold on. You gotta hold on.
1: Alabama Shakes, hold on. It's Cruising the Decades, 100 Years of Music, a global experiment in the concept of bringing listeners together across vast distances thanks to the power of music and the radio airwaves, and a great record collection. Cruising the Decades moves now to present day for a recent release by Rosalía from Spain, a modern revolutionary in global pop. She's from Barcelona, and she mixes flamenco with intricate rhythms, reggaeton, electronic beats, R&B, and is wildly popular, like top 50 artists streaming in the entire world. Elements of classical come into what she does, and it's just a 21st century futuristic sound. Rosalía's album is called Lux, and this is a song featuring Bjork along with soul experimental artist Yves Tumor. This is Berghain, named for a famous nightclub in Berlin, on Cruisin' the Decades.

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0: Love me.
1: That's Rosalia with Bergein featuring Bjork and Yves Tumor. Cruising the decades. Wait. Bonus track time. Did somebody say Bjork?

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6: 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All that this week on Ozark Highlands Radio. Rogers, Arkansas Rail Yard Live Concert Series began in 2021. Held on the city's Butterfield Stage, next to Rail Yard Park in historic downtown Rogers, it features live concerts every weekend throughout the spring, summer, and fall. 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The Ozark Folk Center State Park and the City of Rogers, Arkansas

partnered to bring Ozark Highlands Radio to capture a little slice of this modern Ozark culture. 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

How we doing, Rogers? So happy to be here in Northwest Arkansas. You know, Arkansas is a place we call home, but we're normally over a little bit east of here. We live over about an hour and a half away. This one's called Fame and Misfortune.

So Rogers, Arkansas is located in Northwest Arkansas. It is just north of Fayetteville, south of Bentonville. It's about 3 hours from Kansas City, an hour and a half from Tulsa. And we have a population of about 80,000. The Railyard Live season begins in May and it runs through October. And we feature 50 plus free concerts and low cost concerts for our community, including all genres from rock and roll to hip hop to bluegrass, Americana, and everything in between. And we make it a point to highlight our local artists, as that's really a focal point of Northwest Arkansas, is highlighting the artisans and musicians that are here. We're all genre of music and just appealing to everyone in our community. To have live music as such an integral part of the fabric of Rogers. So this is just, you know, the next level and something that's been planned for a long time. We have a developed cultural plan that has three prongs to it. It's live music, public art, and culinary wellness. And so as we develop those things, I see nothing but success in the future. There is so much room for growth. And so to see it be what it is, we can only grow up from here. There's a lot of potential, and it's exciting to be a part of it. Rogers literally is a blend of different cultures all here. It's like a convergence, so to speak, of those different cultures, but also of the past, the present, the future, the natural environment, the built environment, where we're located geographically speaking, right here in the on the plateau of the Ozark Mountains. It's amazing. It's very special. And I haven't experienced anything like that anywhere else. And I think that's what defines the Ozarks.

We've been listening to the husband and wife duo, Stefan and Carrie Szabo, who go by the name National Park Radio. In their set, they played a couple of their original songs, Meant to Be and Fame and Misfortune. Next, we heard from Rogers Arts and Culture Coordinator, Kenya Christian. And we closed with an original song by Eureka Springs, Arkansas band, The Gary Lawrence Show, called Good Time. We'll pause now for a short break. When we return, let's head down to the vault to hear one of my favorite banjo players. This is Ozark Highlands Radio.

0: Welcome back to Ozark Highlands Radio. Well, I said earlier I was going to head down to the vault. Let's go down there right now and see what Jeff Glover's got going. Howdy, Jeff.
1: Hello, Dave. How are you?
0: I'm just fine. Good to see you down here.
1: Good to see you as well.
0: Hey, this is kind of totally unrelated to this week's show, but I've been thinking about one of my favorite banjo players who I haven't heard in a while. I know we featured him some time ago on this show, Adam Fudge.
1: Oh, yeah, Adam Fudge. He's been a friend of mine for a very long time, since we were teenagers.
0: Is that right?
1: Absolutely, yeah.
0: Great guy and just a super banjo player.
1: Probably one of the best banjo players I've ever heard.
0: Yep, I agree.
1: Yeah, fantastic.
0: Yeah,
1: fantastic.
0: I just wondered if you got any of his stuff down here.
1: We do. We have quite a bit of his stuff. Recently, I was at, here it is. It's a recording from 1984 that I found of him doing a thing called the bugle call rag, which I think was interesting because I'm a trumpet player.
0: That's right.
1: I thought, well, bugle calls on a banjo.
0: Yeah.
1: I thought I'd give it a listen. Sure enough, it's Adam. It's amazing.
0: Huh. So,
1: yeah. Would you like to hear it?
0: I'd love to hear it.
1: The bugle call rag.
2: The second one's a kind of bluegrass standard called bugle call rag.

0: Well, boy, that Adam can play now, can't he?
1: He's got like 14 fingers on each hand.
0: Yeah. He must have been just a teenager in 1984.
1: Yeah, I don't know exactly how old Adam is, but yeah, he would have still been in his teens, late teens, probably.
0: Yeah. Well.
1: Yeah. You know, he has won competitions playing a banjo over the years. I think he went out to Winfield a few years and did quite well at the international, you know, bluegrass throwdown championship. You know, he always did really well there. And and of course, he's just been playing with all these different bluegrass bands around here over the years.
0: Yeah.
1: And I've heard him play recently a Bach on his banjo.
0: Really?
1: Yeah, like a Bach classical piece on his banjo.
0: Let's find that if you can. We'll feature it on this segment.
1: I'll dig around for that one. We'll do one on that one for sure. Yeah.
0: That'd
1: Adam
0: be great.
1: Fudge. Yep.
0: All right. Well, look, thanks a lot, man. It was good to hear Adam again.
1: Yeah. I'll see you later, Dave.
0: All right. Bye. Let's head back up to Rogers, Arkansas for more music from the Rail Yard Live concert series. All of the Rail Yard Live events are either free to the public or at a very low cost of admission. The concert series features a wide array of musical styles and interests designed to appeal to the diverse population of Rogers. Jesse Dean was born and raised in a green, rocky hollow a few miles from Winslow, Arkansas, in a house with a piano in every room, walls hung with guitars and banjos, and a tin roof for rainy day percussion. His skill as a musician is homegrown. We'll hear him now, recorded live on stage at Rail Yard, singing a couple of his original songs.

All right. This one's for Paul Kelso. Always encourages. It's time to think, to take a breath or two. Changes every time you blink.

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All that follow us have to deal with what we do. But it's a lost cause. It's a losing battle. I see Jordan and Donna in a slew.

0: All right.
1: Ozark Mountain neo-folk musician Jesse Dean, singing his songs Little Things and Money Matters. Another band we recorded at Rail Yard Live was Dandelion Heart, four talented ladies from Northwest Arkansas, well known for their well-written songs and tight harmony vocals.

0: Thank you. We hope you're all having a good time. Good time.
1: You've been listening to a couple of great songs by Lacey Hampton, Chase Hart, Corey McElvey, and Willa Thomason, who make up the band Dandelion Heart. The ladies played a couple of their original songs, To Be Free and Good Time, Good Time. It's time now for another short break. When we return, guest host Aubrey Atwater will discuss iterations of the song Sister Sally and the concept of the old maid. You're listening to Ozark Highlands Radio.

Welcome back to Ozark Highlands Radio. In this week's guest host segment, renowned traditional folk musician, writer, and step dancer Aubrey Atwater explores the concept of the old maid in traditional music.

That was Gene Ritchie singing Sister Sally in 1949 for renowned ethnomusicologist Alan Lomax. Word had gotten out that Gene, a remarkable folk singer and dulcimer player from Kentucky, had recently moved to New York City to work at the Henry Street Settlement School. Where does a song like this come from? It's one of hundreds that Gene, born in 1922, the youngest of 14 in a clan called the Singing Family of the Cumberlands, likely learned from her Scots-Irish heritage. The song either traveled with the Ritchies to the wilderness of Appalachia in the 18th century, or it was picked up once they were in America. In my research, I learned the original 18-verse song called The Wooing Maid was written circa 1656 by English tavern keeper Martin Parker. As the song spread via printed and oral transmission, variants appeared under titles including I Long to Be at a Wedding and The Spinster's Lament. The song then migrated into Scottish, Irish, and American traditions with titles such as Sister Susan and The Old Maid's Petition. It was even printed in American newspapers around 1800. Here are two interesting archives from the Ozark and Max Hunter folk song collections. First, a 1965 recording from Fort Smith, Arkansas, called Take Her Out of Pity. Singer Sue Robb explains she learned it from a friend who learned it from her great aunt. Here is the second verse and chorus. We have a sister.

0: And here is Mrs. Olive Coberly from Wheatland, Missouri, singing A Lensman, A Tinsman, A Tinker, A Tailor in 1959.
1: I have often heard it said by my father and mother that going to one wedding makes room for another. If that be the case, then I'll go without bidding, and I'll leave it to you all if I'm not anxious for a wedding. A linesman, a tinsman, a tinker, a tailor, a fiddler, a peddler, a plowboy, or a sailor. Out of pity, out of pity, out of pity, pity, pity. 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
0: So, what is this song about? The 1656 lyrics say, a fair maid neglected, forlorn and rejected. Come tinker, come broomman, she will refuse no man. Come gentle, come simple, come foolish, come witty. If you lack a maid, take me for pity. The protagonist is mystified that other girls get husbands, while she, somewhere between 21 and 46 years old, is amazed that no one will propose or even ask her to dance, especially since she's better looking and more qualified than her relatives. At this point, she'll marry anyone. Since the song was written by a man in the entertainment business, I'm thinking it was intended to be comical, but it's also about loneliness, the constraints of women's lives, transactional aspects of marriage, shame, and the internalization of pressures and values. The comedic parts are perhaps the melodramatic list of men's occupations and the girl's arrogant desperation. In the 1950s and 60s, pop folk groups such as the Clancy Brothers, Kingston Trio, and Women Folk sang the song, as did Peggy Seeger and her brother Pete. I recently watched Peggy performing The Old Maid Song in 2021 in a virtual program she called Invisible People. She described the old maid as a person who, for millennia, could only work low or non-paid jobs such as caregiving or sewing. And to this day, not marrying and not having children causes some women to become outcasts. Here she is singing the third verse in 1955.

Let's finish with Old Maid in the Garret from British folk rock band Steel Eye Span in 1996. A garret is a historical term for an attic room relegated to someone such as a maiden relative.

Thanks, Aubrey. Let's finish up this week's show with another fellow we heard at the Rail Yard by the name of Dominic Brian Roy. Dom has a great vibrato in his vocals, and we hear he's a darn good whistler, too.

0: Siloam Springs, Arkansas musician and songwriter Dominic Roy, singing his songs Gone and Hot Hot Coffee. I'm glad we could take you with us this week up to Rogers, Arkansas for this smorgasbord of contemporary Ozark music. I hope you come back next week. There's no telling what we'll have for you. This is your host, Dave Smith. I'll see you then.
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4: Sunday afternoon. It's time once again to take a musical magic carpet ride into the misty world of yesteryear and beyond, removing all your inhibitions, releasing complete freedom of thought, sensations of every sense will prevail. With this, you will see everything. Here are your headquarters for psychedelic and psychedelic adjacent sounds, the Magic Carpet Ride, here on KOCF. Let's start with a song that employs the lyrics I was just quoting from. Bet you didn't realize that. And then we'll go from there. Iron Butterfly with Unconscious Power. Hope you're having a good Sunday afternoon.

0: Hang On to a Dream from the New York band Gandalf 69. The song was written by Tim Hardin, who also wrote If I Were a Carpenter, Reason to Believe, and other great songs. He grew up in Eugene, went to South Eugene High School. Eyes of Fate before that from the incredible string band from the album 5,000 Spirits or The Layers of the Onion, 1967. Before that, Walking Through My Dreams with the Pretty Things. We're going to spin some singles on the turntable when we return. Stay with us.
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4: Boy, look at the stuff we've got coming up. Incredible. Look at that. And then that. Yeah, we'll be doing that at about that time, too. Huh?
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0: Well, we're going to spin some rare 45s now on our turntable. And to do that, we have to go into the KOCF attic area here and pull out this old record player. We're going to play some obscure 45s from the psychedelic era. This first one is called Color of My Mind from The Attack from 67. And we'll just keep stacking them on. Here we go.

We're playing some obscure 45s here on the Magic Carpet Ride. That was called Rumble on Mercy Square South from the Liverpool band The Wimple Witch. And before that, we heard the American group The Love Exchange with Swallow the Sun, featuring 16-year-old Bonnie Blunt on lead vocals from 67. Also from 67, we heard before that The Attack with Color of My Mind. That was a B-side to one of their singles. Now let's listen to some more 45s now that we got this turntable rolling. From London, The In Crowd with Am I Glad to See You on 92.7 KOCF LP, Fern Ridge Community Radio.

0: Anxious Color. That was, I guess, a big regional hit in Florida from The Painted Faces. And that concludes our 45 spinning segment for the day. When we return, let's listen to one of the greatest songs ever written in the 60s.
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0: Okay, it's time now for something we do every once in a while here on the Magic Carpet Ride, the Song Feature. This week's song feature is Mr. Tambourine Man, written by Bob Dylan, and covered by such diverse artists as Judy Collins, the Beau Brummels, Cat Power, and Flattin' Scruggs. Although it is not necessarily a psychedelic rock song per se, it hugely influenced such artists as the Byrds, the Grateful Dead, Jimi Hendrix, and just about everybody. Dylan began writing the song Mr. Tambourine Man in February of 64 after attending Mardi Gras in New Orleans during a cross-country road trip with several friends. He finished it with all four verses in New York a couple of months later. The song has been interpreted as being about the drug experience, which Dylan denies, or as a longing to break out of the everyday and into a more transcendent experience, or as a call to one's spirit or muse. Dylan did not officially record the song until early the next year, 1965. And meanwhile, in August, Byrds manager Jim Dixon acquired a preliminary recording of the song from Dylan's publisher, and it was decided that the song would be the Byrds' debut single. Dixon invited Dylan to a band rehearsal in the studio to hear their rendition, and he said, "Wow, you can dance to that." His endorsement erased any lingering doubts the band had about doing the song. It was released less than a month after Dylan's in April of 1965, which launched the folk rock movement of 65 and 66. So we're going to hear a few different versions of Mr. Tambourine Man, and they're all surprisingly different. First, Bob Dylan's original version, then the Byrds' single, then a rendition by classical composer John Corigliano, and some surprises. We hope you enjoy this week's song feature, Mr. Tambourine Man, here on the Magic Carpet Ride.

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Hey, Mr. Tambourine Man, play a song for me. 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

0: the inimitable William Shatner with his version of Mr. Tambourine Man. Before that, composer John Corigliano with his very different read on Mr. Tambourine Man. We're sampling a few versions of the song here on the song feature this week. Now let's listen to one more from Arlo Guthrie. I think you'll enjoy this.
1: I don't usually know what I'm gonna sing in these shows. It's true, you can believe it. You can bet on it. No, I already made up my mind now. Just now. I thought I'd do a song, because people have been coming up to me, you know, because it's the 15th anniversary of Woodstock and stuff like that. People have been coming up and say, Arlo, what happened to the dream, man? Especially, you know, like the press and people like that. And I don't know what to tell them, except to say that years ago, see, it used to take a whole bunch of people. See, years ago, I'm not that old. No. But years ago, I remember it was a whole time when people all had a sort of nationwide level, worldwide, people got together to do stuff. But the whole thing behind it was that it wasn't that every time you wanted to do something, you had to get the whole world behind you. The object was so that you could go back to your own little town somewhere and be doing stuff with people in your own hometown. And I think that's what's going on. That's where the dream is, in everybody's little backyard somewhere. There's 30, 40 organizations taking care of this and that and all kinds of stuff. And I think it's great. So I thought I'd sing this song tonight. This doesn't have anything to do with that, but I thought I'd mention it. Just in case some of you wondered what you're doing here tonight. This is a song I love singing. It's kind of a long, well, it's not really long. But talk about great songs. This is one of the great songs. This is a Bob Dylan song. And, that was short. I'll tell him. No, he used to write some good songs. That's right. Great songs. I never thought of myself as writing great songs. I always figured I was better known for writing long songs. Because I always figured that if you can't be great, it'd be better to be long. I know I'm supposed to be singing, but I can't help it. You know, the truth is, I didn't mean to get into this, but seeing as how I'm here, I remember one time I was playing in Tucson, Arizona, and this was only a few years ago. Bob Dylan was playing there the same night as me, in a different place, which had never happened before. And the press called me up at home in Massachusetts, said, Arlo, you realize Bob Dylan's playing in town the same night as you. Why would anybody want to come hear you? I couldn't think of anything real quick. But I told him, well, you know, if people really want to go hear good old Bob Dylan songs, they'd probably have to come hear me. They printed it! I didn't think they'd print it. Boy, we had lines around the block that night. People came from everywhere. We did great. I was sitting in the dressing room in the back before the show with my Bob Dylan songbook. Learned a bunch of them right then and there. Went out and did them. It was great. Had a good time. I heard about 3 weeks later, Bob started doing some of his old songs again. Always glad to help him out. This is a great one.

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These Bob Dylan songs are easy to learn. You don't have to pronounce every word exactly. You don't even have to know the melody or anything. You could just sort of join in. It's hard to remember the words sometimes.

0: From a 1984 concert that included Pete Seeger, Holly Near, and others, that's Arlo Guthrie. And we hope you enjoyed this week's song feature. We'll be right back.
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0: You're listening to the Magic Carpet Ride, your headquarters for psychedelic and psychedelic-adjacent sounds. And now from Summer of 68, let's listen to The Doors with Waiting for the Sun.

Our fine stuff, I think, to Edmund Arab Dustman. 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

0: serviceable villain. 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
0: Sit you down, father. Rest you.
2: The Beatles! By request for Matteo Gebhard from a cassette he used to have in the car. And before that, Montgolfier from the band Rainbow Folly. And before that, Spirit with Life Has Just Begun. We'll be right back with some more contemporary purveyors of psychedelia.

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92.7 KOCFLP, Fern Ridge Community Radio. That was Richard in Your Mind, a band from Sydney, Australia from 2018. It's called Sunwater. And before that, Sharky's Delight with the Budos Band. Before that, the Confederate Dead from London with their 2012 song, Where Flowers Grow. We'll be right back with Randy California and Santana.

It's been 10 years and we're still here. We want to say thank you to the Fern Ridge community for supporting your Fern Ridge Community Radio Station, KOCF, Vinita.

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2: Well, we just heard some contemporary psychedelia. Now let's shift gears here and go back to the year 1972, when Randy California had just left the band Spirit, who we heard earlier, and he recorded his own album. Earlier in his career, when he was 15 years old, he was in Jimi Hendrix's short-lived Greenwich Village band, Jimmy James and the Blue Flames. But this is when he had a solo career, and this is called Down.

Santana from November of 1970, Abraxas album. Originally written by Peter Green of Fleetwood Mac. Before that, Randy California with Downer. And I'm Afraid We Must Part. Hope you enjoyed the music this week here on the Magic Carpet Ride. You know, next week we'll be back because we have barely scratched the surface of psychedelic sounds. And the surface must be scratched. My name is Thomas Eagleton, and I can be reached at thomas.kocf@gmail.com. So long until next time. And remember to let your freak flag fly.

mean, you know, this is, you know what I'm so thrilled. The thing is, first of all, I saw you when you did that, when you were when you mastered, you know, you're so versatile. You do so many, you dance, you're fantastic. You see a million cell, you have so much. You're just a person that just, you have, and when you exude, you know, you have that so much. When you say, and you do like this, and you make, then you say, when you say right on, and all that, it's so, and you have Alta Vista, she's a fantastic, she's a wonderful, just a beautiful looking, you have a thing that just comes out, it's so, on top of it being newly married, I don't know how you find the energy.

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Happy Sunday, friends. I'm Maya, and this is Movie Music, where I play the music chronologically as it appears in a film. Today's movie is the 2004 animated comedy Shrek 2, starring Mike Myers, Eddie Murphy, Cameron Diaz, and Antonio Banderas. You just heard Accidentally in Love by Counting Crows and Prince Charming by Harry Gregson Williams. Accidentally in Love plays during Shrek and Fiona's honeymoon montage. It was also nominated for 2 Grammys, including Best Original Song. Shrek 2 is the sequel to Shrek, and it's about Shrek, Fiona, and Donkey traveling to meet Fiona's parents, the King and Queen of Far, Far Away. Here's One by Harry Nilsson, played when Donkey is house-sitting for Shrek and Fiona while they're on their honeymoon.

0: That was Funky Town by Lips Inc., La Freak by Chic, and One by Harry Nilsson. It's time for me to take a quick break. I'll be back.
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1: 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Today, I'm playing the music from Shrek 2. This film was the highest-grossing film of 2004, the highest-grossing non-Disney animated film, and the first sequel ever to be nominated for an Oscar as Best Animated Feature. We're at the part of the film where Shrek and Fiona have arrived at Far Far Away, and Shrek is struggling to get along with his new in-laws. Here's the Fairy Godmother, sung by Jennifer Saunders, who performed all of her own singing in this movie.

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0: mystical roll in the hay. 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

0: You just heard People Ain't No Good by Nick Cave and the Bad Seeds. Before that, Changes by Butterfly Boucher and David Bowie. Bowie had heard Butterfly Boucher's new version of Changes and was so impressed he provided backing vocals on it. I Need Some Sleep by The Eels, Little Drop of Poison by Tom Waits, and we started the segment off with Fairy Godmother Song by Jennifer Saunders. It's time again for another break. Stay tuned. With a flick of the wrist and just a
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0: And welcome back, friends. We're finishing up the music to Shrek 2 here on Movie Music with Maya on 92.7 KOCF. Fun fact, Rupert Everett voices the character of Prince Charming. Everett had auditioned for the role of Gaston in Beauty and the Beast, but lost out to Richard White. The feedback Everett got was that he didn't sound arrogant enough to be Gaston. He remembered that advice later when he read for Prince Charming, and it worked. He perfectly encapsulates that spoiled bratty character. Here's Holding Out for a Hero, sung by Jennifer Saunders, played when the fairy godmother is trying to trick Fiona into falling in love with Prince Charming.
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You just heard As Lovers Go by Dashboard Confessional, You're So True by Joseph Arthur, All By Myself by Eric Carmen, Live in La Vida Loca, sung by Antonio Banderas and Eddie Murphy, and Holding Out for a Hero by Jennifer Saunders. 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

back in, ladies and gentlemen, and welcome back to the Expressway to Your Skull. I am Gene, you are there ever present on the other side of this microphone through the audio scope. And today, folks, we are chilling out, relaxing all cool, taking it easy. We have got some AWB, Average White Band, lined up for you today. It's going to be fun. You're going to recognize some tunes. You're going to be jamming. You're going to be boogieing. You're going to be having a good old time. But before we jump into that, let me just say we opened the show with that track. It's called Mercy, Mercy Baby by Ray Barretto off of the album Acid. Last week we did Acid. It was a great album if you're into Boogaloo, if you're into Afro-Cuban jazz. And if you did not catch it, because I neglected to make a social media post for that episode when I'm normally dutiful in my responsibilities there, if you did not catch it, go back and listen to it, seriously, because hoo-wee, baby, that is an incredible album. We're going to be doing some more Boogaloo again soon. I can feel it coming in the air, because you know I love that stuff. But today, it's not that day. Today, AWB 1974. On this album, we have got Alan Gorey lead vocals, co-lead vocals, background vocals, bass, and guitar. We have got Hamish Stewart, lead vocals, co-lead vocals, background vocals, lead guitar, and bass. We have got Roger Ball. Don't have my glasses on. Had to double check. Roger Ball, keyboards, alto, and baritone saxophones. Molly Duncan on tenor saxophone. Ani McIntyre, background vocals, guitar, and a guitar solo on the track Work to Do. And last but certainly not least, Robbie McIntosh, drums and percussion. Folks, we're going to jump right into it. This is Average White Band by Average White Band, 1974. You've heard this before, I promise you.

This is Person to Person. Before this, you heard Pick Up the Pieces. That's the one you heard before. Got the Love, and you got it more after the break, folks.

0: the other way around. We all have problems. It's how we deal with them that makes us different.
1: We're asked to stay quiet, but that only brings us down.
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1: Boy, look at the stuff we've got coming up.
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1: Boy, look at that. 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

0: From back to front, you just heard there's always someone waiting. I just can't give you up, keeping it to myself and nothing you can do. And last but certainly not least, work to do. Folks, this demarcates the end of the album here. So, after the break, we will play, I think... Normally I do a little gimmick and go, I don't know, what will I play? I'll figure it out when I get there. But I know this time. I'm gonna play some tracks off of Acid by Ray Barretto, even if you heard it last week, because my goodness gracious, man. We're gonna play some Assorted Boogaloo, because I love it, just after this break.
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0: All right, folks, this is Seg 3. We are, you know, 1, 2, 3, 4, 5, 6, like... I can't do math. You know, I used to be really good at math when I was a kid, but then I spent like an entire summer just doing a heroic, I say heroic, amounts of lysergic acid. And I really lost those abilities afterwards. That's what made me stop doing it, actually. It wasn't, you know, the weird people I was getting involved with or the weird situations I was finding myself in or almost getting arrested. It was the fact that when I came back, because I was in high school during this. So when I came back during my, I think it was junior year of high school, I had to try and calculate how many portraits could fit on a spread in the senior portraits section of our yearbook. And I couldn't do it. I had to like count on my fingers and I went, oh my God, I'm in trouble, brother. I've got to cut this out. Point being, we're like an odd part of the way through our show. We just finished an album. It's Seg 3. I'm going to do a little Afro-Cuban medley just to have a little bit of fun. We're going to start off hot with some Ray Barretto like I promised earlier.

All right, folks. Coming up next is Hong Kong Mambo by Tito Puente. Before that, you heard Reconciliation by the Afro-Cuban All-Stars. Before that, Push, Push, Push and Bang Bang by Joe Cuba off of the album called Bang Bang, Push, Push, Push. And before that, Teacher of Love by Ray Barreto off of Acid. We're going to hit some more funkiness after the break.

0: 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The protest, the poetry, the prophecy. Songs for the broken, the bold, and the believers. 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